0: out the timeouts that he couldn't stop the bleeding.
1: Nah, he could have threw a blitz. No, come on, no, Terrence. Granted,
2: but what are you? He could have thrown a blitz, but James is a historically bad defender, bro. He was opening up, just giving Jaylen a wide open layup. When you have a defense in set, you can't just have a weak link like that, because then it just floods the boat, and now you can't get the water out fast enough. And that's what happened. They targeted James 23 straight possessions. That's not a Kenny Atkinson thing. That's no matter who you have on the court, they put him in pick and roll and got the switch, and it was just downhill.
0: Don't switch.
2: What is Kenny supposed to do?
1: Come on, Terrence. You know, you even playing in the park, you could do that, man.
0: We already know it.
1: We're up against it. Hey, 10 seconds. Game five, who wins?
2: So what's the problem then? So why is James always doing this?
1: Terrence, we got it. We got it. We got to run. I was going to say, real quick, 5-second answer for me. Who wins game five tonight?
2: If the Spurs can come out with a hot start like they did for the last two games, go up 15 in the first quarter, it could be very tough for the OKC to kind of bounce back. But if they start off hot, it can go either way.
1: All right. Well, that's how the series has been going. Terrence, man, appreciate you.
0: Thank you.
2: Appreciate you.
1: Terrence knows he would have switched up off him. He knows they would have blitzed him. He knows they would have did something. Come on, Terrence.
0: All right.
1: I appreciate it. iCouple. All right, check it out. 877-99 on Fox. Trash Talking Tuesday. Trash Talking Tuesday. You want to get in? It's your chance to trash anybody, anything. Hit us up right now. It's the iCouple, Fox Sports Radio.
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21: 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I told you the series was over when Donovan Mitchell, it was over before it began. Taylor, when Donovan Mitchell comes to the podium after winning in the Eastern Conference semifinals and says, "Whew, I can breathe now. I've made it to the conference finals." That was a destination for the Cavaliers. It would have been a disappointment had the Knicks season ended in the conference finals. For the Cavs, great season. I can breathe now. The point is not to make it to the Eastern Conference Finals. 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I knew this series was done when Donovan Mitchell was satisfied just making it to the Eastern Conference Finals.
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12: Just relax and love the Knicks. Because if an Oklahoma City Thunder team or the Spurs were doing this, you would say, boy, what an incredible run this is. 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The Knicks are fun. They're fun to watch. They like each other. You can tell how much fun they're having with each other, right? The celebrities at the games are so much fun. And you can tell it's not just I'm a celebrity at the game to be at the game. Most of them absolutely love the Knicks. When Mariska Hargitay is hugging Jalen Brunson at the end of the game, and both of them are most excited to hug the, I don't know who's more excited.
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1: And Best Team, New York Knicks. You know, don't forget, that was the last one they gave out. A very special one they gave out at the very end.
0: I would say this just doesn't end, but it's going to end.
1: Thank you, Steve-O. Quick update from the NHL. Landeskog has just redirected a shot from the point. So now the Golden Knights trying to hold on 2-1 to win the series, advance to the Stanley Cup final just over a minute to go in the third period. We'll have more of this game coming up in a few minutes. But straight ahead, is there a new favorite for where LeBron James will play next year?
2: Cleveland!
1: It may be Cleveland, Alex Tyshirt. That's next. 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
3: Nick Show.
1: Absolutely, 100%. I don't know anything more shocking than the Avalanche getting swept out of the Western Conference Finals by the Golden Knights.
4: Go Knights.
1: Like we just saw seconds ago. You're right. Knights in four. I mean, I told you beginning of the playoffs, if it's not Carolina and Colorado in the Stanley Cup Finals, something's wrong. But all of a sudden, things just went bad for Colorado. They had injuries. Their goaltending wasn't great. And they were still the best team in the NHL. And, like, the next best team was probably a few miles away. And they just went into this round, and it was they could do nothing. All of a sudden, everything dried up for them. That is stunning.
3: 16 more wins in the regular season, Colorado, than the Vegas Golden Knights. We just watched some of the replays down the stretch. The second goal, absolutely beautiful little deflection, just enough to change the direction of a screaming puck to get it through the netminder's legs, and eventually Colorado does score a goal to make it interesting in the final minute, but now the celebration has begun. And we started talking about road trips.
1: Yeah, if I go to see Carolina in Vegas, wearing all my Whalers gear. Look at that guy. He's wearing Whalers gear in Vegas. That's awesome.
3: A lot of folks in attendance would have no idea what the hell's going on.
1: No, they wouldn't. They would go, be fun. What team is this? What are you talking about?
3: Would we get to bring a satchel of White Castle hamburgers into said venue?
1: Considering there's like 17 White Castles on the Vegas Strip.
3: A couple of them, though.
1: Yeah, but so there's 15. Okay. So they'll be okay. We'll be able to just bring them right in. Just walk right in with them.
3: Because there's one right by the iHeart studio. I think it works. Road trip.
1: So, congratulations to the Golden Knights headed to the Stanley Cup Final.
3: Unbelievable. So,
1: a lot of talk today about LeBron James finishing his career with the Cavaliers, right? This is why, ahead of the curve, we've talked about this for a better part of a year. If the Cavaliers fall short and it's a situation where it seems like they need a little more offense, they need something, whether it's the spotlight that they can't handle, the only other place LeBron will go back to finish his career, other than the Lakers, is the Cavaliers. And now losing to the Knicks, where, hey, it was great to get to the Eastern Conference Finals, but yeah, we're far away from the Knicks and maybe some other teams for next year. Suddenly now, all day today, with LeBron going back to the Cavs. Well, again, congratulations. We've talked about this for about a year. Now, how to make it happen? Because I can easily make it happen, and tell me you can't see this happening. Now, LeBron, already we've heard that, veterans minimum, not me. That's not going to happen. It doesn't mean LeBron wants $50 million, but veterans minimum, that's not a LeBron thing.
3: But I saw that was from Windhorst, and they don't like each other anymore. So maybe LeBron just doesn't like him.
1: But think about this, because now this is the most likely scenario I can see for LeBron James. Whether it's agreeing to a sign and trade, because the Lakers, I know at least one big the Lakers would love to have run up and down the floor with them next year that the Cavaliers have. Whether it's a sign and trade, or whether it is, hey, I'm opting, it's going to be to go as a free agent, whatever it's going to be. Donovan Mitchell just watched his team get run out of the playoffs by the Knicks, led by Jalen Brunson, who signed a long-term deal, and he took way less money. Now, Pablo Torre might investigate, but he took way less money, which has allowed the Knicks to spend a lot of money to put this team on the floor. All Donovan Mitchell has to do is say, I will Jalen Brunson the hell out of this, because he's up for a new deal. I'll Brunson the hell out of this. You give me a lot of money. No, I don't need that much, man. But you give me a lot of money, I'll take less for long term. If that means you can go out, you can bring LeBron in, we can re-sign a couple of guys. They have 11 guys under contract for next year. It's not like they have to worry about keeping the guys they have. But, you know, maybe you want to bring in a new mix, something a little bit different. All he's got to do is Jalen Brunson his way and say, I'll take less, but let's go get some people. He's the hero of Cleveland. It's still his team. LeBron goes back. That's all that has to happen for LeBron to go to the Cavs.
3: Yeah, he talked about how much he enjoyed the year and what he grew, all that stuff. And it's great. It's great lip service, and certainly his talking points of, hey, I got to go live with this whole offseason, right? being a big Mets fan and being around New York, that he's going to wear it, no question about it. But when the other thing that you talk about, 11 guys being under contract, one of those guys with a player opt-in is James Harden at $42 million. He's got a team with Mitchell to realize that they need to, whatever, extend him another year, spread that out, but lower the hit for this year to give you as much space to go make moves as you can. Current odds, LeBron retires or stays with the Lakers plus 108, Cavaliers plus 213, and then there's a gap between that and the Warriors and the Suns.
1: That Donovan Mitchell can solve this all by himself.
3: And Harden, be a hero.
1: Harden can come back, everybody's back, and I can bring LeBron back. That's all he's got to do is say, I'll Jalen Brunson this way. I saw it happen. I could do it before.
3: I'd love to watch those three guys work together. Get the popcorn.
1: Coming up next, we break down the biggest NBA story of the night, and it's not the Knicks. Wait, what? That's next right here. Jason and Mike, you're listening to Fox Sports Radio.
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0: franchise 9 years. They're in the Stanley Cup final for the third time in the 9 years. Quarterback Patrick Mahomes of the Chiefs returned to the field at OTAs today after knee surgery in December. He's wearing a brace. Back to you.
1: Thank you, Steve. 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Coming up next, Jalen Brunson takes home the MVP of the Eastern Conference Finals, and rightfully so. Wait till we tell you who could take home the MVP for the Western Conference Finals. 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
3: I also root for Bryce Young from the standpoint of the book was written so quick on him. It's not anybody's fault. If you were skeptical of Bryce Young in Carolina, that's not really anybody's fault other than Carolina's. Because Carolina butchered that early on. And we've talked about David Tepper and his handling of the organization and all of that stuff. Like, there's, you know, a lot of discussion about, oh, you know, bad owners and owners who do this. And I mean, their owner threw a drink at a guy and then the Frank Reich debacle. So when people had skepticism about Bryce Young or anything the Panthers were doing, it's because the organization has given you that.
2: Two pros, LeVar Arrington, Brady Quinn, and a cup of Joe, Jonas Knox. 6 a.m. Eastern, 3 a.m. Pacific on Fox Sports Radio. 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

0: 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Just search The Jason Smith Show with Mike Harmon. You want to see Harmon's Cavs? How about Jason's Jets or Nick's onesie? 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
10: 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Because Charles Barkley, the Inside the NBA guys, talked about the Cavaliers quitting. 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And how do you just decide to quit? 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Do you talk about it? Because it was a team then that quit. 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
15: 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Yeah. Last half hour of the show, it kind of gets like this.
16: You missed him asking Arnie last night that question.
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17: How do you cuck?
15: So, that's a pretty good Arnie impression. It's pretty good.
17: Thank you.
15: So, look, we've talked about shocking stories in the playoffs the last couple of months. And this is, look, Knicks in the final, shocking story. I don't know if there's anything more shocking than the Avalanche getting swept in the Western Conference Finals like they did tonight. The Golden Knights win it 2-1. They were up 2-0. Landeskog gets a goal late. But this is a team that was 10 miles better than anybody in the regular season in the NHL. And here you are in the Western Conference Finals. Your goaltending's a little shaky. You get some injuries, and all of a sudden, you don't just lose. You get swept by the Golden Knights, and that is absolutely shocking. I said beginning of the playoffs, if it's not the Hurricanes and the Avalanche in the Stanley Cup Finals, something's wrong. Wow, something went really wrong for Colorado.
16: Do you want to make the Avalanche joke, say the snowball just turns and starts rolling?
15: Snowball effect on the Avalanche, TJ.
16: Because that's really what you got. I mean, that second goal was soul-crushing.
15: Yeah.
16: Oh, right?
15: Yeah,
16: just that little in front of the net, little deflection. I don't know how much of the puck he really got, but it was enough to go through the five hole. And you can just see dejected goalie and the shot of the bench, right? As the Knights are celebrating, you see the Avalanche bench, and it's that inevitability that you know it's done. Now, they kept fighting. You eventually scored a goal to make it interesting before the final horn, but... And then the greatest ceremony in sports, the handshake to bid you adieu. But yeah, no, going back to the beginning of the playoffs, I think I must have heard you say that 100 times. So you're in shock.
15: Yeah.
16: As much as you've got the elation of your Knicks, the Avalanche going home in quietly into the good night has left you a little bereft.
15: Now, elsewhere, there's been a lot of talk today, and that's why we say we're ahead of the curve. We've talked about LeBron's eventual return to Cleveland for the better part of the last year and a half. After the Cavaliers get swept out of the playoffs, now suddenly rampant speculation. LeBron can go back there. Now he can finish all the reasons that we've talked about. He can finish his career there. If they don't win the title, it can still be a farewell tour. But the Cavaliers falling short like this, knowing they need a little bit more, they need something else. Now LeBron can go back. And it's actually very easy for LeBron to go back, especially if what we've heard is true, and that's that LeBron is not going to take the veteran's minimum to come back and play, right? I want to get paid. Donovan Mitchell, who is going to be due a new contract, James Harden wants a new deal. He'll probably opt out of his deal like he's always done, finds a way to keep doing that.
16: Well, but he's got the player option. It's $42 million.
15: I know. He always
16: and after this, it's kind of hard to say, well, I'm not taking the 42 unless you're extending me. Which becomes a whole other part of the equation.
15: He always finds a way, right? So, Mitchell just watched Jalen Brunson and the Knicks absolutely blow them out of the water. And one of the big reasons they're able to do this is because Jalen Brunson signing his big contract took way less money because it's still a ton of money for him, but he wanted to be able to make sure they had money to go get players. So they can trade and extend Karl-Anthony Towns and OG Anunoby and all these guys.
16: Well, he got to keep all his guys.
15: Yeah.
16: So it's like LeBron, except these guys can play.
15: And Pablo Torre will find out. I'm sure he'll Brunson's the next guy he's going to go look at.
16: He's looking after that mentalist and whether he's a fraud or not.
15: Oh, that's true. After the mentalist, it will be Jalen Brunson. If Donovan Mitchell, Jalen Brunson's the hell out of his next contract, which after this season, hey, let's do something new. It's been in the league a while now. You pay me really well, but I'll take way less money to be able to bring in LeBron for $30 million next year or whatever it's going to be to keep Jarrett. Or, hey, some kind of sign and trade where the Lakers sign LeBron and trade him. I'm sure, hey, they got a couple of bigs that I'm sure they would be okay parting with. The Lakers would love to have for LeBron James to be a better fit with Luka. All he's got to do is say, I'll take that less money, and they'll be able to go and fit in Harden and get LeBron, whatever else they need. He can Jalen Brunson this offseason in his next contract and keep the Cavaliers a winning team, and he would be a hero.
16: I would love to see those three guys together. He's got one more year at $50 million, and then the player option in 27-28 that gets to $53.8 million, but eligible for the extension July 1st. It's the way to do it, especially when you're looking at your agent and you're looking around the locker room going, why can't we be like them? Going full Jerry Maguire.
15: No, sure. They try the awkward hug and it doesn't work.
16: Yeah. No, that's kind of where we're at, though. You're going to have to take that's the team you're competing with. Just like we say in the West, it's the Spurs and the Thunder. You're looking at the Knicks and what they've got built as a core.
15: Look at this. Look at the Knicks now providing a template teams to build who they are.
16: It is a mad world in 2026.
15: Exit out by DeFresca. Exit Swollen Dome. The Jason Smith Show with my best friend, Mike Harmon. Coming up next, my buddy Ben Maller. This is Fox Sports Radio. 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
14: So here it is.
3: I also root for Bryce Young from the standpoint of the book was written so quick on him. It's not anybody's fault. If you were skeptical of Bryce Young in Carolina, that's not really anybody's fault other than Carolina's. Because Carolina butchered that early on. And we've talked about David Tepper and his handling of the organization and all of that stuff. Like, there's, you know, a lot of discussion about, oh, you know, bad owners and owners who do this. And I mean, their owner threw a drink at a guy, and then the Frank Reich debacle. So when people had skepticism about Bryce Young or anything the Panthers were doing, it's because the organization has given you that.
0: Two pros, LeVar Arrington, Brady Quinn, and a cup of Joe, Jonas Knox. 6 a.m. Eastern, 3 a.m. Pacific on Fox Sports Radio.
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0: Cardinals OTAs. He's trying to get a new contract, except he sucks. That seems to be a problem. It's like being the lowest-rated talk show host trying to get a new contract. Well, they can get somebody else to be the lowest-rated talk show host. Time now for the Insta Trivia. And here we go. Only 21 players in Major League Baseball history have hit 4 home runs in a game. And that's since 1900. Me and only Eugenio Suarez are the only players with 4 dingers in a game that we lost. Again, 21 players in baseball history have hit 4 home runs in a game since 1900, and Eugenio Suarez, A. Eugenio Suarez is his actual name. I call him Gino. And blank are the only players who hit 4 home runs in a game and have their team lose. That is the Insta Trivia, the answer. We'll get to it. We'll do it next.
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1: 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The Odd Couple with Rob Parker and Kelvin Washington. 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

0: 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You don't want to miss out on that, and you help us out. 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We're competing against these highly promoted daytime shows that get all the marketing budget. In fact, the company doesn't even include this show in a lot of the marketing for Fox Sports Radio. So we need your help. Help us out. Do us a solid. Yes, Ben Maller Show on the YouTube. Thank you. Time now for the Insta trivia, and here we go. So there's only been 21 players in baseball history that have hit four home runs in a game. And since 1900, blank and Eugenio Suarez are the only players with four dingers in a game where they lost. So again, 21 players all time in baseball have hit four home runs, but since 1900, only Eugenio Suarez and blank have hit four home runs in a game their team lost. So that is the question. What is the answer? Erno Rubik's from Rubik's Cube is the answer. Matt, the Warrior Raider A's fan from Maller Prop Guy, and sometimes about a Tom Brady roast. We do miss him. Yeah, a legend. Who else do we have? Burger Man got it right. Bad job by him. Beer Drinking Brian from Shane in Des Moines. Frank Thomas, who's 58 today from Late Night Direct Tester. What say you, Lorena?
1: Dopey.
0: Is it Dopey? No, it's Bob Horner, who died on Tuesday. Now we can push back Maller to the third degree, Cooper, if you want. You want to push it back? You want to do
2: sure.
0: It? All right, we'll push it back. For timing reasons, we are going to push, and really for ratings reasons, because we are ultimately worried about the ratings. We want to have the highest ratings possible for Maller to the third degree. So we're going to time shift. We'd like to alert all the affiliates down the line. We're going to time shift Maller to the third degree. That'll be coming up here next
1: hour. Make sure
0: hour.
1: You update that on your rundown,
0: yeah,
1: Ben.
0: Yeah, I'll send that out so that that guy eating chili in his tighty whities, the truck stop fungus guy.
3: This is my nightmare.
0: Yeah, he gets that updated. Mike McDonald had a farm, E-I-E-I-O. He's also the coach of the Seattle Seahawks, and he was asked about having to go back after winning the Super Bowl. He said the Seahawks mindset is, he said, quote, "We want to run it forward," is what it means. He said they want to run it forward. Does that mean that they're not going to get any help from the referees this year on phantom two-point conversions, which is what they got last year against the Rams? That's what fueled the Seattle Seahawks. I know J.J. and Renton shaking his head, but that's the reality. They got a phantom 2 points. Is that not going to happen? Did we not get that in the script this year in the NFL? Is that right?
4: We are.
0: Hey, it's Maller here. 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
14: Here's what you need to know.
18: Oklahoma City leads the NBA's West Finals 3-2 after a home win over the Spurs, 127-114. Shea Gilgeous-Alexander with 32 points. On free throws, he was 16-17. Game 6 is in San Antonio on Thursday. The NBA's Coach of the Year is Joe Mazzulla of Boston. To the NHL, Vegas completed a 4-game sweep in the West Final, beating Colorado 2-1. The Avs had the league's best record in the regular season. The LA Chargers gave safety Derwin James a 3-year extension. Chiefs quarterback Patrick Mahomes returned to the field at OTAs after his knee surgery in December. Packers running back Josh Jacobs was arrested. He's facing 5 domestic abuse charges. The Dodgers won 15-6 over Colorado. The Yankees were 15-1 winners at Kansas City. And Pittsburgh handed the Cubs a 10th straight loss, 12-1. I'm Steve DeSager.
14: Freaking Mallard.
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6: 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I don't want to hear about the Cavs and the Cavs quitting and the Cavs didn't put maximum effort. I told you the series was over when Donovan Mitchell, it was over before it began. Taylor, when Donovan Mitchell comes to the podium after winning in the Eastern Conference semifinals and says, whew, I can breathe now. I've made it to the conference finals. That was a destination for the Cavaliers. It would have been a disappointment had the Knicks season ended in the conference finals. For the Cavs, great season. I can breathe now. The point is not to make it to the Eastern Conference Finals. It's take a deep breath and get ready for the Eastern Conference Finals and make it to the NBA Finals. I knew this series was done when Donovan Mitchell was satisfied just making it to the Eastern Conference Finals.
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0: Bill Miller and you. It is the Ben Maller Show. We are here all night, every night. If you like the show, we're here five nights a week. 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It is available wherever you get your podcasts, the iHeart app, wherever you might be. Check it out. And we thank you, we thank you, we thank you. There's also a best of version, which is 0.9 seconds long today. It's a little short. You can check that out as well. And that's the way we do things.
1: Attention, everyone.
2: And the password is... Password. You idiot. Password. The word game of the stars. Here's Ben Maller.
0: Let's go right now. Let's say hello to Mark on the North End, who's going to play. Hello, Mark. Welcome.
3: Hey, Ben, I'm sorry I missed you when you were there. If I knew you were coming in that night, yeah, North End, I would have made it a point to be there.
0: That's all right. I walked by your spot there, and I didn't. I was there twice, actually. I didn't see you.
3: Yeah, I got your picture.
0: Yeah, I was there. All right, you're going to play. Who do you want to partner up with there, Mark? You want to play with me, Ben, Lorena, or Coop?
3: I got to stay with you.
0: All right. We're in it to win it. Very good. Hold on a sec. And Chris is in Boston. Hello, Chris. Who would you like to partner up here if you're going to play Password, the word game of the stars?
4: Let's go with Coop.
0: Okay. You're very serious, dedicated to the craft of Password, the word game of the stars. Well, we have a list of words. Not a big board, a list. All right. So, Mark, you were on first, and you get to pick a number 1 to 10.
3: Let's kick it off with number 1.
0: All right, number 1. All right, how about we go with masculine?
3: Man.
0: No. All right, we'll go down to 9 points. Koopaloop.
5: Let's do...
0: Yes?
5: Tough.
4: Strong.
5: No.
0: All right, Mark, I said masculine. Let's go with...
3: I think I got it.
0: Really? All right. Let's go with rugged.
3: Strong.
0: No. Not strong. Strong. It's still not strong.
3: Wow.
5: Let's try cocky.
4: Confident.
5: No. All of them are together. All of them.
0: Yeah, everything's related here. What if I try something out of school? How about wrestler?
3: Muscular.
0: No.
5: Oh, I thought he was going to get it there.
0: Yeah, it didn't work.
5: Should we throw it out?
0: Yeah, the word was macho. The word was macho.
3: Oh, come on.
0: I didn't pick the damn word. All right, go ahead there, Chris. Pick a number 2 to 10. 2 to 10. It's Password, the word game of the stars.
4: In honor of Marcel, let's pick number 2.
5: All right, let's...
0: The funny thing is he will not even get that joke. That's the beauty of that. It's so good.
5: Let's go with... Gun.
4: Arm.
5: No.
0: What do you say?
5: It said arm.
0: Oh, okay. How about firearm?
4: Rifle?
0: No. Oh, this is not going well, cool. This is awkward.
5: Munitions.
4: What?
5: Yeah!
0: You got like how many points out of it?
5: Like 7.
0: 7, okay.
5: Or 8.
0: 8, all right. Go ahead there, our friend Mark from the North End. Pick a number.
3: Number 3.
0: Number, so you're going to go 1, 2, 3. All right, let's go with, let's see here, eeny, meeny, miny, mo. How about observe?
3: Watch.
0: Yeah, we got the lead.
5: Oh, wow.
0: And we're not going to concede. 10 to 8.
5: All right, Chris, pick another one.
4: Number 7.
0: Oh, out of order. Number 7.
5: Bashful.
4: Shy.
5: Yeah.
0: That was easy.
5: We got the lead.
0: All right.
5: Mark,
0: shut up. Mark, uh-oh. Mark, hurry up, Mark. Pick a number, Mark.
4: Too easy. Too easy.
0: What'd he say? Mark?
4: Four.
0: Number 4?
3: Yes.
0: All right. I'll try the Mahler maneuver. Shooting
3: star.
5: No! Oh, pick another one, Chris.
0: We got it. That's amazing. That is a walk-off win. Oh, my God.
5: Oh, no. No.
0: Shooting star marker.
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19: Here's what you need to know.
24: Oklahoma City leads the NBA's West Finals 3-2 after a home win over the Spurs, 127-114. Shai Gilgeous-Alexander with 32 points. On free throws, he was 16-17. Game 6 is in San Antonio on Thursday. The NBA's Coach of the Year is Joe Mazzulla of Boston. To the NHL, Vegas completed a 4-game sweep in the West Final, beating Colorado 2-1. The Avs had the league's best record in the regular season. The LA Chargers gave safety Derwin James a 3-year extension. Chiefs quarterback Patrick Mahomes returned to the field at OTAs after his knee surgery in December. Packers running back Josh Jacobs was arrested. He's facing 5 domestic abuse charges. The Dodgers won 15-6 over Colorado. The Yankees were 15-1 winners at Kansas City. And Pittsburgh handed the Cubs a 10th straight loss, 12-1. I'm Steve DeSager.
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25: The best.
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19: 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Here's Brady Quinn, LeVar Arrington, and Jonas Knox.

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2: It's Two Pros and a Cup of Joe, Fox Sports Radio. LeVar Arrington, Brady Quinn, Jonas Knox with you here. Coming up top of next hour, a little over 10 minutes from now, we're going to tell you about somebody that's making some threats. All right, they're threatening to leave in the world of football. We'll get into that for you right here on FSR. 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
2: Guys, in case you missed this, the Tulsa Drillers is a AA affiliate of the Los Angeles Dodgers. And on Monday, they were playing against Northwest Arkansas. And one of their prospects, he's their number 13 prospect in the entire system, Kendall George, had just scored, was coming back to the dugout, and had to avoid a bat dog who was there to pick up a bat that was left over. Apparently humans can't even do that anymore, so they got a dog running out there. And as the dog ran onto the field, Kendall George, the Dodgers prospect, avoided him, and while trying to get out of the way, hurt his left knee. No. Oh. And some of the reports say that the fear is it's a significant left knee injury, and they're waiting to get a final diagnosis here, probably later on today, possibly tomorrow. So a top prospect, and I don't know if you guys have ever dealt with this in your days growing up, trying to make the majors or make the NFL, or a top prospect injures his knee because of an effing bat dog sent out onto the field to pick up the stuff that was left over from the previous batter.
4: I will never forget. I had a boxer named Boss, and I took Boss out to the track with me one time, and it started to rain, so I was kind of finishing up, but doing like a track workout. But I let him loose. I let him kind of run across the field. And there was a turf field there I used to go throw on too. He came flying as I was coming around a corner, and I swear to you, he took my knees out, like just absolutely undercut me. And I went straight up in the air, landed on my like back and hip. No. And I was like, I had no idea what he was doing, but I saw my entire career flash before my eyes.
1: Boss.
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19: The Vegas Golden Knights completed a four-game sweep in the NHL's West Final, holding on 2-1 over Colorado, the team that had the league's best record in the regular season. Vegas is into the Stanley Cup Final for the third time in its 9 years. In the NBA playoffs, Oklahoma City's now up 3-2 in the West Finals after a home victory against the Spurs, 127-114. Shea Gilgeous-Alexander with 32 points. The NBA's Coach of the Year is Joe Mazzulla of Boston, 62 votes to 29 over the Pistons' J.B. Bickerstaff. To baseball, Pittsburgh handed the Cubs a 10th straight loss, 12-1. The Mets have lost 5 in a row now. Cincinnati beat them 7-2 in New York. Reds winner Chase Burns is 7-1. Milwaukee shut out the Cardinals 6-0. The Yankees hit 6 homers and won 15-1 at Kansas City. Dodgers 15-6 over the Rockies. I'm Steve DeSager.
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25: 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Coming up, top of next hour, it's the old P time. 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

0: And then there's some downright ugly things. It's time for Good, Bad, and Ugly.
1: And to find out who's got what this week, we turn it over to Sheriff Suica.
2: Howdy, it's time for the good, the bad, and the ugly, brothers. And the good of the week, we're starting off with Sheriff Sticks. Go for it, brother.
3: Oh, that's an easy one. The Knicks. New York Knicks, after a slow start to the series, you know, they had to get a game winner to win the game. They come back, they win the game, and then they rattle off three more after that and run a clean sweep of the Cleveland Cavaliers. That's the good of the week. They're at home waiting, studying, watching, seeing what they got going on with the West teams. And they're playing at a high level. And I think that they have the chance to potentially win this championship. So I'm going with the Knicks as my good for the week.
2: All right, all right. I like it. Well, time for the bad. And the bad is Constable Quinn. Go for it. Oh, Jesus.
4: I've got two things. The first I'll just say is what's bad is when guys don't pay up their bets. All right, I'll just leave that at that.
3: Hater.
4: And then the next thing is
3: a hater.
4: What's bad is the idea or thought that Ed Orgeron, who's now back at LSU, yes, the former national title-winning head coach, is joining Lane Kiffin's staff as a special assistant to recruiting and defense. But to think that Will Wade, the men's basketball coach, Lane Kiffin, and Ed Orgeron aren't like the worst cocktail ever for an HR violation at LSU, to me, is just the worst idea of the week. So I love this for college football. I don't for the HR department at LSU. Good luck handling those three Wildcats down there in Baton Rouge.
3: Wildcats.
2: And finally, our ugly of the week is a Deputy Knox. Go for it, brother.
1: No, it's the Cubs. I mean, it's embarrassing. They're a diaper fire. 10 straight losses.
3: Have you ever seen a diaper fire?
4: You say nine, it's 10, like? Right?
1: Yeah, well, it's 10 straight losses, and this is
4: a chance today.
1: This is the same season they've had two 10-game winning streaks, so at least that cancels it out. They're still somehow three games over 500. They can't hit. In a time when Major League Baseball, where the priority is we need slugging and we need power pitching, the Cubs have one pitcher who throws over 100. And they have no slugging. Like, they prioritize defense, and they're like, well, this guy's a really good defender. Yeah, but if he can't hit, I don't know what to tell you. Like, and by the way, hard to be a good defender when you've got multiple starting pitchers out, and the ones that are starting are giving up home run balls. I don't know, unless Victor Wembanyama, after they get eliminated by the Thunder, wants to step up and play the outfield, maybe he can grab some of those balls that are going over the fence, but it's awful. And yeah, they got another opportunity later on today. So hopefully it doesn't get to 11 straight losses. Sucks, man.
4: Go Cubs go, man.
1: Yeah, man.
3: Talking baseball and good, bad, ugly is ugly.
2: Damn!
5: We are one sport.
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31: 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I'm Zach Schroeder here with Justin Patrick on this Wednesday morning. Thank you so much for stopping by and making us part of your week here on the Morning Sports Take. Hope your week's going smooth so far. I know yesterday, kind of an interesting day, Justin. We had a lot of random news break yesterday. So we're going to be touching a lot of bases today, so bear with us. We've got college football news coming out yesterday, largely surrounding Brendan Sorsby, Texas Tech quarterback, and his legal matters. Of course, he's Going through a situation where he's, well, in previous years, has placed thousands of bets, right? That's the correct terminology, right?
4: Thousands
31: of bets. So we'll be talking about him this morning. NCAA making a decision on him, and we'll talk about what that means for him, what that means for Texas Tech heading into next season. I'm a little concerned now, Justin, about the Rays. We'll dive into that in just a moment here. But we do have a sweep, surprisingly enough, in the NHL playoffs. Yeah. I cannot believe the Avalanche went out the way they did. I mean, they looked like one of the most unbeatable teams all regular season long. For the a large part of the season, held the best record in the league. And then, well, look at them now. In the conference finals, I should say, finding themselves getting swept against the Las Vegas Golden Knights.
4: Yeah, this goalie for Carter Hart and the Knights, I mean, he's just gotten really hot, just been a really hot goalie for them. And, yeah, he's just been delivering on all cylinders to make this team really tough to beat. And, yeah, I watched this game last night, just dumbfounded with the way the Avalanche have been playing hockey this recent couple weeks. I mean, it just has not been good from them. And, yeah, I mean, this was the closest they've been to actually beating Las Vegas, as they've lost by two goals every single time. And, yeah, they were down or scoreless for, I'd say, 55 minutes in this game before they scored their first goal. Actually, probably they didn't score their first goal until 2 minutes left in the game. Yeah.
31: Wow.
4: Yeah, I mean, just really dumbfounding, though. And this team just dominated time and time and time again against everyone it faced. And then you see this series, it just really just wasn't there. But, yeah, the Knights got a hot goalie right now, Carter Hart. He played out of his mind, and that really was the difference maker. Also, the defense for the Knights was crazy, too. I mean, they kept the shot differential at, like, 8-10 pretty much the entire game between the two teams. Just a dominating performance by the Knights through and through.
31: Yeah, man, this team looks really good. I mean, obviously, they've got a lot of big names in this team with Mitch Marner and Jack Eichel. And then, you know, Mark Stone kind of got the scoring started last night here for the Golden Knights. But, yeah, Barbashev, too, like, this Golden Knights team's really good. And so they're going to make their third finals appearance in their 9 years of existence. Mm-hmm. Kind of crazy to, see, is this one of the most successful franchises we've seen in the first decade of existence?
4: So, the question on that is actually really funny, because hockey, the NHL specifically, you are typically always given an advantage when you start your franchise. Like, look at the Mammoth, right?
31: I guess Utah's playing really well, too.
4: Yeah, so. Look at the Mammoth. So, because do you know how the NHL, like, when you start a franchise, how it works?
31: I mean, I couldn't walk you through it, like, live, but, I mean, I imagine you get a draft system where you can select certain players from
4: franchises
31: every team.
4: Can freeze certain players, sure. A certain amount of players.
31: That's what the NBA will do if the Supersonics come back or whoever else.
4: And then the NHL new franchise gets to pick a variety of certain players from each team in the NHL. And so basically, you are getting the chance to basically pick proven experience and see what potential is out there to grab those certain guys. And I've always said, that's kind of an advantage for a franchise, because they don't have to worry about player evaluation whatsoever. They just get to choose, like, okay, who looks really good and who has done well, not trying to figure out who's looked the best in college and trying to bring them in. That's not how it goes.
31: Yeah. There's no development.
4: Yeah.
31: They're just developing, putting the franchise in place, and then they just get to customize their roster.
4: Oh, yeah.
31: Hopefully it goes out there and plays well.
4: Look at Utah. Utah had a great first year in the NHL this season. They looked amazing. So, yeah, that's a huge part of it. And, yeah, but Vegas has been – they've been amazing since they've gotten their start. I forget when they won the championship, but I know it wasn't very long after they had started. But, nonetheless, they are back in the finals, third time in 9 years.
31: Yeah. I don't know. It just begs the question, like, is this one of the most successful franchises, like, of all time? Considering just how young they are, how young the franchise is. It was established in 2017. I mean, they're going on 10 years next year, and they've had three Stanley Cup Finals appearances, one championship under their belt, right? One?
4: Yeah,
31: or
4: one.
31: Two. Okay, yeah, one. here for the Golden Knights. So, yeah, pretty wild. Actually, I'm a little Google search here. The Cleveland Browns actually pop up, too, because they were established back in the 40s, but they won 7 consecutive championships in their first 10 years.
4: Mm-hmm.
31: Forget about that. That's early days. Milwaukee Bucks are another one that pop up. But, yeah, definitely recent memory, though. This is one of the most successful franchises in their first decade of existence. So congrats to the Golden Knights. 2-1 was the final last night. Mark Stone gets the scoring going here early. And they pretty much just maintain control all the way through. Cole Smith with another goal in the third period. And, Avalanche don't get on the board until just a couple minutes left, as you mentioned. The Avalanche are going home, and they'll have stuff to figure out here over the offseason. See what happened here in these conference finals. Yeah, the Rays, they played yesterday. They played the Orioles here for game 2 of this 3-game series. And it's starting to get a little concerning now. 1-6 was the final. Kind of a weird game, though. Griffin Jacks, he started this game. Two innings pitched. Well, the guy got hit in the spine by a line drive.
4: Yeah, this was bad.
31: So, it's when now I'm starting to believe, okay, is this truly the collapse? Because, like, when things like this start to happen, that's just not normal. Back-to-back games, strange things happening. And, yeah, Griffin Jacks just gets drilled in the back by a line drive, and he has to exit the game. That's not a good look at all.
4: Yeah, they faced off against Shane Boz again, who the former Rays pitcher from last year, who went 7 innings, allowing 7 hits, striking out 9. He looked great. Rays pitching's already banged up. That's why Griffin Jacks was starting yesterday's game. He's typically a reliever, but he's a two-way guy because, you know, you've had a few other guys be out for a certain amount of time, including Ryan Pepiot, who still hasn't been back yet. And then he takes a line drive off the back, and he's down on the ground for a while. It was not a good look.
31: That has to hurt.
4: Oh, yeah. It hurts. It hurts a lot. Yeah.
31: Has that happened to you?
4: Yeah, absolutely.
31: Really?
4: Yeah.
31: Because I guess your natural instinct as a pitcher, if the ball gets hit right at you, is to turn away.
4: Well, so
31: shy your face away, protect everything.
4: So it's about how you finish. Like, when you finish your windup, you're taught. You're taught to finish facing chest forward towards the plate. But a lot of guys don't want to ignore that because they just want to try and throw the ball as hard as they can. So when they finish, their body basically twists almost 90 degrees away. And so when then you have a line drive and you can't turn back, what's your natural instincts? Turn away. And so that's how that happens. And you get pretty much plunked straight down in the spine or typically the thigh. That's what happens a lot of times too. But yeah, and it's just not a good look for the Rays right now. I mean, the Orioles are not really a capable team. They're not really good. And I feel like just more and more guys are getting hurt as the weeks are going on. Like, Johnny DeLuca's out right now. Ben Williamson's out right now. Taylor Walls is day-to-day. We still haven't heard of this Gavin Lux guy in a Rays uniform yet. It's just not a good feeling. Other news, though, I believe the Rays are bringing in more pitching.
31: Yes.
4: And the former Atlanta Braves closer and Boston Red Sox closer, Craig Kimbrell.
31: Oh, yeah.
4: He will be taking over and Cubs closer. He's been all over the place. He will be the new pitcher for the Rays. I do like this addition a lot, especially.
31: I think it's needed.
4: Especially after the way they lost on Monday. When you lose a game the way you did on Monday, clearly you got to find some better power coming out of the bullpen.
31: Yep.
4: And Craig Kimbrell, who he is 37 now, he'll be 38 come tomorrow.
31: Wow.
4: He is definitely one of the older guys in the league, and yeah, he did pitch yesterday, allowed a base hit, and struck out 2. But still, I think it's fine. I think you want to see him pitching with him. He was on the Mets for the first part of the year.
31: This guy's been on a new team every year since 2021. Since 2021, White Sox, Dodgers, Philadelphia, Baltimore, Atlanta, Houston, Mets, Rays. That's what the list consists of as far as teams he's played on since 2021. His last stretch of years that he's played on one team is the Cubs, 2019 to 2021. So he's kind of like the Dennis Schroeder, you could say, thinking of NBA terms. Of the MLB. He's bounced around everywhere every year.
4: This is his 11th team that he's been on in the MLB.
31: I mean, he's played for a third of the league. That's crazy.
4: Correct.
31: That's insane. But hey, if it works, it works.
4: Yeah.
31: At least it's cool to see them, you know, take action. Like, okay, that was a really bad loss for game one of the series. We can't have that happen again.
4: Correct. Yeah. I'm right there with you. Yeah, it's just not a good look seeing the Rays lose the way they did on Monday. Just a absolute horrible bullpen collapse. And when I say bullpen collapse, I mean they literally had a lead three different times in extra innings, and they gave up the lead every single time to the point that they ended up giving up four runs in the final inning to lose ultimately. And, yeah, you can't have games like that. But this is what I was talking about yesterday. They had a really weird, crazy loss, right? It was really bad the way they lost, just really strange. You know, there were so many times like, okay, this game should be over. Okay, this game should be over. It's like, oh, wow, no, you actually blew it so bad you lost. That's the type of loss that happens whenever, you know, you might see a team spiral out in the wrong direction. Now we see them lose three straight now. We haven't seen them lose three straight, I think, probably since beginning of the year, if I were to guess. Yeah, at the beginning of the year, they lost back-to-back to Cincinnati, and then they lost a game to Pittsburgh. Yeah, so just it's been a while since we've seen them go on a stretch of games like this.
31: Yeah, that's just how good they've been playing. But, yeah, Craig Kimbrell, it's a tongue twister, you know, hopefully he's a good addition to this team. Hopefully he can come in, have a couple saves, you know, get a couple wins for this team. I don't know. We'll see. Nothing. I mean, the expectations for this guy aren't too crazy.
4: No.
31: Just come in and just kind of be consistent in what you're supposed to do.
4: He's also not really known for his velocity anymore. You know, the guy used to throw up to the hundreds back when he was playing in his prime. But when you're 38, you know, it's really hard to get up there anymore. But he still throws good, hard fastballs with a good slider. So I would believe he's not going to be a closer, but I would believe that he would be a setup guy. So typically a setup guy is who you throw in the eighth inning in a two-run ball game.
31: Yeah.
4: That's what I would expect because we've seen Garrett Clemenger. He's been back and forth, but he's doing okay this season. Ian Seymour, he's been back and forth. Ultimately, Brian Baker's been the main closer for the Rays. He's third in the league with 14 saves on the year. I don't think he's going to be losing that position anytime soon. Also, Brian Baker's from Fort Walton Beach, by the way. I don't know if you knew that.
31: Really?
4: Yeah.
31: I did not know that. That's pretty cool.
4: Mm-hmm.
31: Wow. Mm-hmm. Yeah, we saw Kimbrell on the mound for an inning yesterday, but, I mean, the damage was too far gone at that point. All the damage was done in the second inning here by the Orioles. But that's pretty cool. Wow.
4: Yeah.
31: We should mention that to him next time we see him. Down there, that's pretty cool. But I will say for the Orioles, what's been going on with the Orioles, by the way, over the past couple seasons? Like, I feel like I thought 2 years ago they were one of the most like fun teams.
4: Young cores,
31: yeah, like Gunnar Henderson coming in, all the hype around him, and like this team, you know, it was a fun team.
4: They lack starting pitching. So when they picked up Shane Boz, it was a good acquisition.
31: Yeah.
4: Trevor Rogers, he's okay. He's not amazing. I would say that about him. They just lack starting pitching. Their bullpen's actually really solid. I've seen them have really good games with their bullpen. They're missing their closer, Ryan Helsley, right now, which that's unfortunate because he was pitching like the third best closer in the league before he got injured. But yeah, ultimately, I think Adley Rutschman has not played up to his hype. Jackson Holliday, they've been trying to find which Jackson Holliday is the 22-year-old.
31: He was the young one.
4: He's the young guy. He just really hasn't found an amazing stretch of games where you're like, yeah, this kid is totally the future. It's really been back and forth with this kid. Jeremiah Jackson, you know, he's solid, a young guy, but he hasn't really worked out. There's a lot of really high draft picks in this franchise who haven't been amazing. Now, Pete Alonso, that worked out. You know, they brought him in.
31: That's a huge name, too.
4: Yeah, he's a great name. But Adley Rutschman just hasn't been amazing. Gunnar Henderson, he's not also just not been amazing.
31: I just remember like 2-3 years ago, it was like, you know, Gunnar Henderson, Jackson Holliday, and like Ryan O'Hearn, guys like that, like really popped off the page for this team. They're really young, and it was like the sky's the limit for this team. Like they could be the surprise of the year 2 years ago in the MLB, depending on where they stand. And didn't they have? They had a good season 2 years ago, if I'm not mistaken.
4: Yeah, they did.
31: But they've just kind of fallen off since.
4: Correct. Yeah, they just haven't played good baseball. Overall, it's more the fact that, well, they don't have pitching. And when you don't have pitching, you don't win baseball games. And that's kind of how the cookie crumbles. Yeah, they went 90-71 back in 2024, which that wasn't good enough to make playoffs, I believe, if I'm not mistaken. Yeah, and last year was like just a really bad year. 75 wins, not good. Yeah, they had the chance to make playoffs in 2024, but I think the American League was just way too stacked with good teams. Mm-hmm. And then the year before that, in 2023, they had a really good season. They broke 100 wins. But yeah, it's just been, unfortunately, not good baseball for them. They also had a much better pitching back in 2023. It's just been a whole different product, and they've really lost all their pitching, and they just haven't been a good baseball team to follow. But they're getting a hot streak right now against the Rays, that's for sure.
31: Oh, yeah, for sure. So, anyway, that's kind of unfortunate, but that did happen yesterday. We'll get a Rays report in here in just a bit. But 6-1 the final. The Rays fall short to the Baltimore Orioles, and that's kind of just the slide is starting to begin, you could say, and continues. But that is now three straight L's here for the Rays. Still 6-4 in the last 10, but, yeah, this is getting a little concerning now. I know it's only three, but just odd things are happening, you could say, that are hinting at a potential collapse here with what we saw last year in the later half of the month of May. If I'm not mistaken, it was kind of the later part of the month of May, right?
4: Yeah, it was May into June, correct, yeah.
31: Yeah, so the trend may be continuing. I don't know. Let's just keep, you know, stay alert when it comes to this team. It's, I don't know, they're a strange one. Mm-hmm. But the Blue Wahoos also fell short yesterday 4-8 as well to the Birmingham Barons. That was game one of that series on the road. So we'll get our Wahoos update here in by Eric Bramer in just a little bit as well, along with the Rays report. So baseball happening yesterday, rest of the MLB going on, and prep for, you know, regionals going on here. College baseball regionals that will start Friday.
4: Yeah, they'll
31: this week.
4: Start up Friday. Looking forward to it. You know, SEC dominating once again, getting the majority of the host seeds. Mm-hmm. They look really strong. But, yeah, that'll all start at 11 a.m. on Friday is when the regionals get started. It's my favorite time of the year. But nonetheless, and also
31: a binge weekend.
4: We haven't talked about it at all, but, like, college softball, the World Series will actually start on Thursday.
31: Okay.
4: Have you looked into the Texas Tech-Florida series at all?
31: Oh, no, I didn't.
4: Okay.
31: No.
4: Can I give you a brief rundown?
31: Please do.
4: Okay. So, Jason Williams. You know who Jason Williams is, right?
31: Yes.
4: Correct.
31: Yeah, what's going on with that? Because, I have seen that.
4: Okay, here we go.
31: I have seen that.
4: I figured you at least, you've had to see a piece of this somewhere. Yeah. All right. So, Jason Williams.
31: Like white chocolate, right?
4: Correct.
31: Yeah, what's white chocolate
4: Gator
31: about?
4: Legend.
31: Of
4: played
31: course.
4: For the Sacramento Kings.
31: Yep.
4: From my neck of the woods up in West Virginia. But, Jason Williams has a daughter named Mia Williams. Mia Williams played for the Gators last year. Was a great player for the Gators. Was second team All SEC, second team All American. Great player for the Gators last year. Well, I've talked about multiple times on this show that Texas Tech, the university as a whole, will take advantage of NIL money. We've seen them. They put out the most money for softball. They're paying one of their pitchers $1.5 million. They paid her $1.2 last year. They were in the national championship last year. They lost to Texas in game three. Yeah, they've really invested NIL into all their sports. We saw Texas Tech win the Big 12 championship in football. Yada, yada, yada. You know, they're very committed, right?
31: It's that oil money.
4: Yeah, correct. That oil money. Well, Mia Williams, she loved that oil money so much, she transferred to Texas Tech this past year.
31: Ooh.
4: So Texas Tech has a great year. They go 57-7. They're just outside the top 10. They win their regional. Florida, who's a host regional, they win their regional. So they're hosting the Supers in Gainesville. And Texas Tech gets lined up to them. So Mia Williams ends up making her great return to Gainesville to play off against her former team in the Gators. So in game one, they go to extra innings. In a tied ball game, Mia Williams hits the go-ahead two-run home run to make Texas Tech win game one.
31: That's crazy.
4: What a return, right? Game two, Florida wins like 10-2. And then game three, Mia Williams gets the go-ahead to send them up like 5-4, which Texas Tech won like 16-7 ultimately. During the series, though, Mia Williams gets hit five times in three games. You're not going to like that a lot. Like, you know, if you're Texas Tech, five times in three games, it's pretty unnecessary.
31: It's a bad look.
4: It's a bad look, yeah. And then so Texas Tech goes on to blow out the Gators. And typically when you would shake hands, the Gators just turn around and walk straight into the dugout. And, you know, the Florida Gator coach, whose name I can never remember, but he's been a longtime coach for the Gators, he tried to act like, I don't understand what the drama is. I don't understand why we're talking about this. I didn't see anything. I don't get it. What's going on? I'm like, I mean, don't play that card. You know, you're the head coach of a softball team, but, you know, a very prominent softball team. Be better. And they didn't shake hands. And so then Texas Tech starts, you know, doing their thing, showboating, because they're like, oh, you don't want to shake our hands. You know, we're on your field. We're just going to, you know, taunt y'all's way off the field. And so that was a big old story and drama. You know, Jason Williams, you know, they tried to throw out Jason Williams. And it was a whole boatload of things. Like, people were throwing trash on the field at Mia Williams. Just the parents of the softball. That's also the weird thing is, like, collegiate softball, even at the D1 level, it's still so heavily involved with parents, you know?
31: Yeah.
4: And so the parents are getting in fights.
31: It's like glorified high school softball.
4: Parents are like screaming and hollering and cussing at each other. They're doing this, that, you know. And it's just not a pretty scene in Gainesville.
31: No.
4: And, you know, that's softball. But, you know, people are like, this could be like a bitch clearing brawl, which this is softball. It doesn't happen.
31: Right.
4: But, yeah, that's kind of the story that went down in Gainesville.
31: Yikes, man. Yeah. Yikes. I mean, I'd be pissed, too, if I was Jason Williams. Like,
4: oh, yeah.
31: I mean, if he got thrown out, you said?
4: No, they tried to.
31: How do you try to throw someone out?
4: I think he did get thrown out, but then it's like, yo, that's Jason Williams. Let him back in. I think that's what I saw, but
31: he's like the most popular person there, probably. I mean, like,
4: in that stadium that day, for sure.
31: Yeah, most definitely. Like,
4: after the game on Sunday, someone comments something about, like, Jason Williams being a Gator for life, and Jason Williams says, blank Florida, you know.
31: That's the post I saw.
4: The letter that comes after E. Yeah.
31: That's what I saw.
4: And so then I think it was like yesterday or Monday, Jason goes to social media. He's like, hey, like, you know, look, I got Gator in my blood, but, you know, I'm running with the Rebs because that's my daughter. Like, whoever my daughter plays for, that's who I support, you know. And he was like, you know, they were saying things, we were saying things, we were all acting out, but I was like, it almost sounds like Jason Williams was being the voice of reason, which that should never be the case. Williams is never the voice of reason. Mm. Nonetheless, that was kind of the situation that went down. It's cooled off since then, but yeah, because Mia Williams, who left Florida to go play at Texas Tech, she was kind of the target for the Gators this weekend. But
31: I mean, seems like a situation where they were just caught up in the heat of the moment. Like,
4: yeah.
31: I don't think there should be lasting beef there.
4: Yeah.
31: Trash talk taunting, you know, whatever. A little social media banter. I mean, it's, okay, move on.
4: Mm, correct.
31: We're all adults here. Like.
4: Yeah. Nonetheless, though, Florida, their season comes to an end. With Texas Tech, though, congrats to them. They've had a great year. We'll see how long that keeps up. But Mia Williams, she had a couple home runs in the Super Regional, so she had a really good regional overall. But yeah, that's going to do it for the Gators season. But yeah. Texas Tech moves on to the College World Series.
31: Good for Mia, though. If you can't beat them, join them, I guess.
4: Literally. That's kind of how it is. I mean,
31: yeah.
4: Texas Tech, they're just playing like really strong softball. This is when they really turn up the heat. So we'll see four games on Thursday: Mississippi State, Texas Tech, Tennessee, Texas, UCLA, Alabama, Arkansas, and Nebraska.
31: Mm. Yeah, because I kept seeing a bunch of stuff like Gator pages posting about it, and you know what Jason Williams was saying, whatnot. So that was all the aftermath of whatever happened. That was okay. Yeah. Not the craziest situations, but like still involving a big name, and
4: it's
31: still kind of a bad look on Florida to go and hit her five times. Call it intentional, unintentional, whatever. But that sounds pretty intentional to me.
4: Well, in softball, I feel like these pitchers have such good control that, you know, hitting a batter, especially a prominent one in three games so many times as much as five, because you got to think the girl gets about maybe 10 to 11 ABs. You're basically hitting her about 50% of the time that she steps up to the plate. I mean, come on. The math isn't really there because you're never going to see math like that ever in that sport. But, yeah, it's kind of how it went down. And I was more intrigued because of the drama that comes from a former player in college going back to play at an adult school. Because that's never a guarantee that that happens. So it's just kind of how it all worked out. But, yeah, I remember on Friday she hit the game-winning home run. I was like, ooh, that's interesting.
31: Wow.
4: Yeah.
31: Yeah, for sure. That's really cool. But, yes, college baseball, that's all going to get underway here later in the week, Thursday for softball, Friday for baseball. So, yeah, that's going to be pretty fun here for the weekend. Let's go ahead and hit a break. When we come back, we'll dive into NBA last night, conference finals. Thunder take care of the Spurs, 127-114. Coach Mosley over in New Orleans, kind of his first day on the job, his media day, you can call it. He spoke to the media for the first time, kind of laid out some ground rules, I guess you could say. Joe Mazzulla named Coach of the Year in the NBA as well. So a lot to get into in the NBA. We'll get into it here after the break. I'm Zach Schroeder here with Justin Patrick for the Morning Sports Take on Fox Sports Pensacola, 101.1 FM.
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0: Moving along, it's Wednesday morning. Zach Schroeder here with you alongside Justin Patrick on Fox Sports Pensacola 101.1 FM. Hope your morning's going smooth so far and you're having a good week. Hour one on this Wednesday brought to you by our good friends over at Sammy Barker's, 875 East 9 Mile Road. Voted best restaurant in Pensacola time and time again. Voted best burger in Pensacola several years in a row as well. But wings, salads, conies, street tacos, burgers. When it comes to American street food, nobody does it better around here than Sammy Barker's up on East 9 Mile Road. Barbie Gun Trivia happened last night. That's not, you know, that's not in the cards for this week, but you can still go and catch their Sunday brunch, which is a big thing that they do every single Sunday morning from 10:30 till 2, bottomless mimosas, along with bottomless entrees. You pay one price, and you get bottomless entrees on that brunch menu of theirs that they whip up every single weekend there on Sundays. So yeah, go check them out, Sammy Barker's. They've got one of the largest craft beer selections in town. So if that's your thing, you love craft beer, Sammy Barker's is the place to go. And on top of with all the conference finals games going on, which they're happening, you know, few and far between now at this point with the Knicks taking care of the Cavs. But maybe for game six, Spurs Thunder. Won't be tonight, but maybe tomorrow you can go catch that and enjoy it over there at Sammy Barker's. Definitely an awesome spot to go watch a sporting event. UWF, local events, national, you name it. It's a great spot over there at Sammy Barker's. So go check them out. 875 East 9 Mile Road, once again, sammybarkers.com for more information there. Very straightforward to find them. But, yeah, Justin, last night we had Game 5, Spurs Thunder. A pretty crucial game as far as getting the upper hand in the series, and now the Thunder just one win away. They are on the doorstep of an NBA Finals appearance, back-to-back Finals appearances here, and the Spurs now find themselves in quite a hole. Last night was interesting. I mean, it's Shai Gilgeous, 32 points from him, 9 assists. Just a side note here, the whole nonchalant act after the game continues. You know, probably the worst stat, you know, line of my career, but we did what we had to do, you know. I'm so sick of it, man. I'm so sick of the nonchalant act Shai Gilgeous brings. But the guy's saying it's like one of the worst stat lines of his career, and he goes out there and drops 32 and 9. Sure, he wasn't efficient. I get what he's saying there, but, I mean, still, you drop a 30-piece here on a team, and you're a crucial part of the win, and you're the leading scorer on your team. It's almost like a slap in the face to your other teammates, too, saying that you had a bad game and you're the leading scorer.
1: Yeah.
0: You know what I'm saying? Like, it's just, it's not a good look.
1: No, that's literally, like, one of the worst things that you can say after a game like that. Is
0: literally.
1: One, talking about yourself, but two, talking about your stats. You never talk about your stats after a game. Like, it's just weird. Don't do that.
0: Like, Jerry McCain dropped 20. He had a massive game and shot 19. I mean, 7 of 19 from the floor. Both Shai and Jerry McCain shot not 7 of 19 from the floor. So if you're saying that you had a terrible game, you're basically just siding like McCain right there.
1: Mm-hmm.
0: You're sliding him a little bit. Like you shot the exact same stat line pretty much from the floor. Now obviously, McCain didn't have 17 free throws last night, but you understand. You follow what I'm saying? Yeah, I don't know. That's the way I kind of viewed it, and it's really getting annoying. It's getting old with the whole nonchalant act when it comes to Shai Gilgeous. But that aside, Shai Gilgeous, big time game from him, 32. McCain, huge outing, 3 of 9 from three. He was shooting the ball with a lot of confidence last night, and McCain's unlocked. It seems a new kind of just level to his game.
1: Yeah,
0: as far as confidence goes.
1: He's looked really good here in the entire series so far. He's just played really good basketball. Mm-hmm. And, yeah, we see, you know, the Spurs, they get back De'Aaron Fox, and he's just kind of not playing the same style of basketball last night.
0: Really not. 9 points.
1: Yeah, 4 of 15.
0: Not shooting the ball well.
1: Him and Wimby both, yeah, 4 of 15.
0: It's just Fox, he'd get these opportunities where it's like they go on a run, especially the second or, excuse me, the third quarter. And it's like De'Aaron Fox misses so many crucial shots that it's like, if he drills that three, it becomes like an 8 or 7 point ball game instead of like an 11 point game. And this game is entirely different. Instead, he misses the shot. Thunder get it back, and Shai hits a crazy three or something, or they get a bucket, and then it's just the margin keeps widening here for the Thunder. So, yeah, De'Aaron Fox was not good last night, to say the least, for sure.
1: Yeah, and you know, and the other option there for the team is Wimby, and Wimby, you know, 4 of 15. Goes 12 of 12 from the free throw line, which, hey, that's always impressive from a guy his size. But nonetheless, It's just a really bad feeling whenever you are relying on those guys to make your shots and they are missing the amount they did. I mean, you had 22 missed field goals between those guys, 0-9 from three-point range from them as well. Just not a good look from the two that you kind of rely on the most to be your catalyst and find a fire in your offense.
0: Yeah, Wemby, 20-6 was his stat line, 6 rebounds, 20 points. Like you said, 12 free throws and shooting 100% from the free throw line. That's really incredible, truly. That's very valuable. But 0 of 5 from 3, and that's what you touched on there. 0 of 5 from him and 0 of 4 from De'Aaron Fox. We'll get to the other guys here on the roster here in a minute. But, yeah, it's tough. You know, part of me thinks it's like it's such a luxury for the Thunder of how deep they are. Because I'm like, you look at the roster, and there's guys who are quote-unquote disposable, you could say. They can throw out Wemby, they can get in foul trouble, and they'll live to see another day. Because they have plenty of other playmakers who can go out there and score the rock or play solid defense. Guys like Isaiah Hartenstein, Kenrick Williams can go out there and, you know, guard Wemby on some possessions, get in foul trouble, and it's not a huge deal. Alex Caruso, you can throw him in that conversation. Cason Wallace, Jalen Williams. Like, there's so many names that you can go that can go out there, play defense, get in foul trouble, and it's not the biggest deal in the world. Obviously, you have the bonus to worry about and everything else, but like with a team that's as deep as the Thunder, it's so tough to have just answers for everybody, especially when guys like McCain go out there and score 20. I mean, it's really difficult, and that's what the Thunder were doing. They were getting all of their guys kind of involved last night. Caruso, another big game from him. Kenrick Williams, a big 8 points out of him. Cason Wallace, like, everybody was hitting pretty good shots to just extend leads and extend those runs that were going on, especially in the second quarter. It was a big second quarter for them where they outscored San Antonio 40-31. That was a pretty big quarter for them. So, yeah, for this team, I don't know. Wemby, they just kind of threw everything at him. And Wemby, he's got to just accept the challenge, man. Like, you can't sit there and go 0-5 from 3 and settle for being beyond the perimeter. All the success that you've had so far up to this point has been in the paint.
1: Mm-hmm.
0: In the paint. Get down there. Get your seven foot four frame into the paint. That is where you will see your success. Now, sure, he's been knocking out some very impressive 3-point shots, for sure. No doubt. But if, like, as far as consistent play goes, you have to find Wemby in the paint. If you don't, game six is all for loss, I think. But look, I mean, it's a series. It's a 7-game series, and SGA said last night in the post game, it's you learn after each game.
1: Yeah.
0: It's a series where you learn. You know, we're just kind of taking in different game plans. What are they going to bring at us? What are they going to adjust? And we are supposed to adjust to what they, you know, change and see in our flaws or whatever. Mm. You know, Spurs have to do the same thing next game. So.
1: Yeah, part of me wishes that they would just ditch the entire Wemby 3-point shot attempt thing, because one, it's never a good shot, it feels like, from him. Two, it's definitely not his shot, and when he hits it, it's almost like, whoa, you know, it's really just more of a surprise. I know he can make the shot, but
0: yep.
1: I feel like it's more risk for reward than, you know, just having him sit down there down low. I mean, Stephon Castle, though, what a game from him. Did you see him in the game in the pregame prior, like when Shea was arriving to the arena, Stephon Castle's walking right behind him in full uniform, ready to go, which is like 2.5 hours prior to game start. Stephon Castle was locked in, and he played like it yesterday, you know, being the leading scorer for San Antonio. You know, he went 24-5-6. That's a great game from him. Also with 3 steals. I mean, defense yesterday for OKC, they actually played really amazing. They had 14 steals on the night. That's really good. They just could not make shots last night to save their lives.
0: Yeah. Yeah, I was really frustrated with guys like Dylan Harper. I was really expecting more out of him. Just 5 points in 24 minutes played. I mean, as far as the bench goes, they really didn't get much outside of 15 from Keldon Johnson. He played a big 19 minutes with 15 points, 4 rebounds. But really, outside of him, Julian Champagne kind of became a non-factor in the second half. You know, he hit 3, like, back-to-back-to-back threes in the first quarter. Champagne was getting the party started early here for the Spurs. Like, Wemby didn't get off to a good start last night. It was the other guys who, you know, Devin Vassell and Julian Champagne, De'Aaron Fox even, some scoring here in the first quarter. Stephon Castle, too. It was just like, you know, guys like De'Aaron Fox and Dylan Harper, the key role players for this team, just not stepping up at all last night. Even Devin Vassell. Vassell had a horrible game. 2 of 9 from 3, 2 of 11 from the field as a whole. Just 6 points from him. So, really, I look at Dylan Harper, Devin Vassell. Those two really, really sold last night as far as their shooting goes. And then you could easily throw De'Aaron Fox in that conversation, too. So it's really difficult when your star player, Victor Wembanyama, doesn't play a good game on top of three other starters or three other crucial role players that just don't step up at all. Really, Julian Champagne had one of the best games last night in Stephon Castle.

0: It's electric. Like, the environment is just nuts in there. And it is the place to be. So that's why, since the beginning, I've been saying, you know, Thunder and seven, because I do think the Spurs will walk away with a win in game six. I hope, well, at least I've crossed my fingers, I want to see a game seven in the series. But I truly think the Thunder are going to be the inevitably the ones who walk away with the series under their belt, because it does end in OKC. And yeah, it's such a tough place to play.
1: You're true. That's the thing. It's even if San Antonio wins in their arena here next game, force the game seven, I don't know. OKC, game seven, and OKC, just the odds are stacked up against you, and it's going to take a lot to try and find that game.
0: Yeah, it really is. So, for me, I mean, I'm not saying it's a lost cause here for the Spurs. I mean, game seven, it's anybody's game, obviously. Who knows what Wemby comes out and does? Like, that's the thing. The Spurs are so unpredictable. And it's kind of the unfortunate thing, too, because they've just been so inconsistent, this series, you could say. I mean, they come out, they look good, they'll dominate this team. I mean, the Thunder scored 82 points last game. 82. The defense was outstanding that San Antonio brought in game four. And the Thunder had to stop at 82 in reverence of Bam Adebayo's 83. But, you know, now look at game five.
1: Yep.
0: 127 here from this team. It's total night and day. You know, they took notes of what worked. Shai Gilgeous actually had a good game. And this is what happens. You know, part of me is wondering, Justin. I mean, game four, Shai had a really bad game. It wasn't pretty. Game five, he comes out and does this. Still not the best stat line in the world, but drops 32. Like, I don't know. I think it's kind of helping out his MVP case a little bit. As far as, like, when Shai doesn't play good, this team doesn't play good.
1: Yeah.
0: And now look at him. He goes out there, drops a 30-piece, and they take pretty light work at the Spurs. I mean, they keep him at a 8 to 9 to 10-point-plus-point range the entire game.
1: I mean, he's getting the most touches. You know, every possession has to go through him at some point, right? And when you have a player like that, that's going to really be your catalyst. And so, yeah, that's why he wins the MVP. Just because it's not an individual performance with him, it's an entire team performance with him. And when he plays good, the Thunder typically win. I would probably say he's probably the exact opposite of Paolo Banchero. When Paolo Banchero plays good, the Magic lose basketball games typically. With Shai, I can almost probably guarantee you, when you look at how many games he's scored 30 points a game, there's probably a win next to that game. Unlike Paolo, when he scores 30-plus points, it's typically a loss for the Orlando Magic. Just a different style player.
0: Yeah, that is a good point. Yeah. Thanks for throwing shade at Paolo this morning.
1: Yeah.
0: But it is the truth, unfortunately. But yeah, that'll do it, though. Game six here for the Spurs and Thunder will be tomorrow, 7:30 at Frost Bank Center, and the Spurs will be fighting for their lives. Backs are now officially against the wall. One more loss, and they go home for good this year. A very memorable season, though. And it's only the beginning, no matter what happens. But we'll be talking about that tomorrow for sure. And it'll be the first night in the past week where we don't have a conference finals game.
1: Yeah.
0: Yeah, because the Knicks, they took light work of the Cavs. And the Cavs, their offseason plans seem to kind of already be coming underway. You know, Kenny Atkinson will be returning as the head coach here of the Cavaliers for next season, for his third year. And according to Brian Windhorst, however much credibility this has, the Cavs are planning to sign James Harden to a long-term deal, apparently, to stay in Cleveland.
1: Whatever.
0: Mm. Love that, Cleveland.
1: Yeah.
0: Love that. That is a great move. You should definitely do that.
1: And they're holding Kenny Atkinson as the coach as well.
0: Okay.
1: So, yeah. Just
0: So, James Harden is going to be 37 years old next year.
1: Mm-hmm.
0: 37. They're planning on signing him to a long-term deal. Are they blind to the fact that he borderline single-handedly lost them the series? Borderline. Now, I know they got swept. It's obviously a whole team effort. But he was a large factor in, like, all of these games and how they lost. Mm-hmm. I think. As far as a momentum killer, even in game four, they had the momentum in the early going of the game in the first few minutes. James Harden gets the rock, and then boom. There goes all the avalanche of fast break points for the Knicks. It starts with who else better than James Harden? Bricks a three, jogs back on defense, and Mikal Bridges, there he goes. it takes Donovan Mitchell sprinting the entire course or length of the floor to go and make two free, you know, make it difficult for him so he has to shoot two free throws. Like, it's just, I don't know, man. James Harden, I'm so bought out. I'm sold on James Harden, and that's not the right terminology.
1: Well, yeah, it sounds like you're bought in.
0: I'm fed up with James Harden, if you can't tell. Yeah, I don't know where he would even fit nowadays anymore. Because he hasn't been able to develop. I had this conversation last night with a buddy. I have more respect for Russell Westbrook and what he's been able to do in his career because he's been able to evolve and develop into what teams need him to be through the course of his career. He's been able to accept that, okay, I am a role player. Think of Sacramento when he had to come off the bench. Okay, I accept that I need to come off the bench here. I haven't been playing well as a starter, even in Denver. I mean, he accepted it, and he lived by that. He was like, okay, let's do it. And he understands that he's not the same 2016, 2017 James Harden that Russell Westbrook that he was, averaging like a triple-double, you know, a game. James Harden has always had to be a 1A, 1B type player. He has always had to have the ball in his hands, run things through him, and be the playmaker for this team.
1: Yep.
0: You even see that now with Cleveland. You know, when Donovan Mitchell, when he hits the bench, it goes through James Harden. And then usually that's when teams go on runs. Usually. Because one, not only is he a huge defensive liability, but his offensive production has gone way down over the past couple of years. So I'm just not sure that a 36, 37, 38-year-old James Harden fits really any team anymore with the type of production he brings and what he demands in the starting lineup. I think that's kind of what I've come to my conclusion as far as James Harden. Yeah. I don't know. I don't know what's next for the Cavs, but I think it's ridiculous. Because, one, I can't lie. I do want to see a LeBron James reunion with Cleveland, and I want to see them go make a run with LeBron one last time.
1: Yeah.
0: I think that'd be pretty cool to see for the game. One last year. I think we'll see LeBron play somewhere. It might as well be Cleveland. If they bring back James Harden, I think that ruins the whole dynamic of everything. LeBron's definitely not playing with James Harden, that's for sure.
1: Yeah, that's like the one star player that Harden hasn't played with in the league is LeBron. And just really, I don't see that working out with them.
0: No.
1: I think they have a lot of opportunity if they just bring in LeBron, let Harden move on. They can do a lot there, but I don't know. Just trying to load up a bunch of star power on this team, especially of guys like James Harden. I just don't ever see that working out for Cleveland. But it would be good to see LeBron still return to Cleveland just for the last hoorah and just see them, you know, kind of ride off into the sunset together, since that looks like what he wants to do. But we'll see if that happens with depending on what happens with the Lakers as well.
0: Have we not had enough lessons with James Harden as far as loading up super teams for this guy? It's not going to work.
1: Ultimate failure his entire career.
0: It won't work. Like, I don't care how great of a GM you are. You could put this guy on the Oklahoma City Thunder, and they'd go from first to worst. That's what this guy brings to teams. He's a cancer, and it just doesn't work. For the past five teams, it just doesn't work. Clippers, Kawhi Leonard, all, you know, that team. You know, really good team. Plays with an all-star, all-NBA type player. Doesn't work. Philadelphia, same thing. Joel Embiid, the MVP. Brooklyn, Kyrie, Durant. We all know what happened with Houston. Still, play with good guys like, well, he played with Dwight Howard for a couple of years. Played Chris Paul. Still had some big names on those rosters for some of those years, but still, just never worked. And then OKC, you know, we know what happens when you surround a super team involving James Harden.
1: Correct. It's just, look at the situations around him. It just never worked out. I think if you're Harden personally, if you want to win a championship, your best chance to do it is to go sit the bench somewhere.
0: Take a vet minimum.
1: Yeah. Take a vet minimum. Go find the best team that you'd play for, which is probably OKC, I'd say. And just take the vet minimum and go try and find a way. to win a championship.
0: Yeah, but his ego won't let him do that.
1: No, he thinks that a championship should be won by him. He doesn't have the ability to win a championship. Not that he really ever did, but especially now more than ever, that ability has completely evaporated. It's no longer there. He's nowhere near the player that he was, that was scoring 30 to 40 points a game. You know, the step back threes that we always talked about back in like 2015, 2016. That guy's gone. So I think really, you know, if you want to ever win a championship, which I don't know if he really does, but if you ever want to win a championship, you're not going to do it trying to be the top guy in Cleveland.
0: Mm-hmm. Yeah, for sure. But we'll see if that report by Brian Windhorst is true. Apparently, the Cavs, they plan to sign James Harden to a long-term extension. We'll see.
1: What is long-term, by the way?
0: 2 to 3 years, probably.
1: Okay.
0: I mean, the guy's 37 next year. You can't sign him to a 4 to 5 year deal.
1: No.
0: That's just not going to happen. Long-term for a mid-to-30s, late-30s guy is 2 to 3 years. And no more than that. But Kenny Atkinson, he's coming back as the head coach here of the Cavs for his third season. You know, I don't hate this. You know, I know he kind of had he was a big part, obviously, as the head coach in the downfall of this team, especially in the conference finals. But at least they made the conference finals. Mm-hmm. They took a step in the right direction, you know. After getting bounced in the semis last year, you made the conference finals. Good for you. A step in the right direction. But just, you got to get your personnel worked out. And outside of that, I think this team, they're really close. They're really close. I hate that he's had to – he really threw himself under the boat or put himself in a really bad spot when he was saying, analytically, we've won 2 out of the last 3 games.
1: Correct.
0: And they were down 0-3. That's a pretty dumb thing to say. I can't lie. So he's been catching a lot of fire over the past few days for that statement alone. But what do? You live, you learn. Third year as head coach, coming back next year. We'll see what the Cavs can do here this offseason. Should be a big offseason, depending on, you know, who they bring back, who they bring in. Should be interesting over there in Cleveland. But, yeah, how do you think New York's doing over the past day or two?
1: They're loving life, that's for sure. Well,
0: is the city still intact?
1: Part of them is. The Mets hate their lives, but
0: are the citizens, like, breathing? I haven't heard from any New York people the past day.
1: Yeah, I think they're doing just fine with how this has gone down. Unless they're Mets fans, then they're really hating life. But the Knicks are doing just dandy. So,
0: man, within an hour of the game ending, I mean, there were people on top of subways. Like, there were people on streetlights, on buildings, you name it. What a scene in New York. Mm-hmm. We didn't really talk about it yesterday, but wow. You couldn't go online without seeing some sort of video of New York going up in flames the night after they made the finals. So, yeah, it seems like they're doing pretty good. But that'll do it for hour one. We have a few more things to touch on here for the NBA. Joe Mazzulla winning NBA Coach of the Year. A few other things as well. Josh Jacobs finding himself in some legal trouble yesterday. Baron Morton. We've got quite a bit to get into here as far as Texas Tech goes and everything else for hour two. So stick with us right here on the Morning Sports Take on Fox Sports Pensacola 101.1 FM.
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3: If you're paying attention to the race for Florida's next governor, then perhaps you know the name Paul Renner. Mr. Renner will be at Northstone Baptist Church here in Pensacola this Sunday afternoon, May the 31st at 1 p.m. I'm going to host an on-platform interview with Mr. Renner, and then he'll receive your questions. Listen, these gubernatorial candidates, they're applying for a job, and we get to conduct the job interview. And remember, in our constitutional republic, these political officials represent us, but they can't represent us well if we don't interact with them. You might say, I don't care who my next governor is. Well, you should. So many of us have seen the moral decline across our country in recent years, and there are many reasons for that moral decline, but part of the blame is to be laid at the feet of apathetic Americans. So let's interview these candidates and elect righteous magistrates. I encourage you to join us this Sunday afternoon, May the 31st at 1 p.m. at Northstone Baptist Church here in Pensacola. I hope to see you there.
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17: What are you going to take it to another level for me? 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
0: All right, hour two coming your way here for the Morning Sports Take on Fox Sports Pensacola 101.1 FM. Also streaming on the Fox Sports Pensacola app, YouTube, and Facebook as well. We appreciate you stopping by. I hope you'll stay a while here for hour number two. A lot to get into here this morning as we'll talk some football, a little bit of baseball, and much more. Yeah, Justin, how are you doing here on the midweek, coming off the long weekend? How are you feeling?
1: Yeah, was a long weekend for sure. But, yeah, it's good to have a short week here and kind of getting everything going. You'll have a lot of great sports getting rolling starting tomorrow with softball and the Women's College World Series. NCAA baseball, the NCAA tournament getting ready to start in the regionals, and of course NBA finals, Montreal and Carolina in the NHL Eastern Conference Finals. That's been a great series so far. Carolina goes up a game on the road against Montreal. We'll have game four in Montreal. I believe that's tonight. Yeah, a lot of great sports going on right now. Baseball, of course, that's always going on.
0: Yeah. So we've got some NFL news coming in, and I know we'll talk. We've got a lot to get into here for hour two, but news broke about Josh Jacobs yesterday. Pretty interesting situation here with Josh Jacobs getting charged with five charges. Five separate charges: battery, domestic abuse, criminal damage to property, domestic abuse, disorderly conduct, domestic abuse, strangulation and suffocation, and intimidation of a victim. That is a rough press release.
1: Yeah.
0: Really bad. Yeah, yikes. So what does this mean for Josh Jacobs? I mean, and the Packers heading into next season is kind of the big question.
1: Well, Jacob and his attorneys, they denied all the allegations, so it's clearly going to be probably going to court. He's probably going to plead not guilty, but it's in the early stages of an investigation. The important evidence has not been yet made to the public, so yeah, there's a lot going on right now, it seems, in this case, but it's a bad time to start a legal investigation because it's OTAs and mini camp time of year. And yeah, so they're basically just trying to get set out. But yeah, Jacob's first team all pro selection in 2022 with the Raiders, 3-time Pro Bowl selection. He's back with his third year with the Packers, or trying to be back with his third year with the Packers. And I'm curious, this is typically, doesn't matter how the court case goes down, whether he is proven guilty or not guilty, more than likely a suspension will be served by Josh Jacobs from this.
0: Definitely. Yeah, has to, right? I mean, I think this is where Roger Goodell kind of has to lay the law here.
1: Mm-hmm.
0: Like, he's got to kind of, you know, use the iron fist here in a sense. Like, I mean, I don't know. At some point, Roger Goodell has to be held accountable with how his players and his league act, you know? And repercussions for actions have to be severe for players to avoid doing them. Right now, they're really not. Right now, it's maybe a fine, a slap on the wrist. Okay, three games, you're suspended. But nothing like crazy, like missing half a season or an entire season or major fines or voiding a contract or something like that. Like, we don't really see any of that here in the league. So players can kind of just go out and do whatever, and obviously, you know, they'll go to court and stuff for it, but 9 times out of 10, they get out of it. Whatever reason, for money purposes or for just who they are or whatever. But I don't know. I just say, yeah, Roger Goodell, he's got to do something in the situation, it seems.
1: Yeah, I agree. I feel like this is going to be an interesting situation as it kind of goes down, but we just don't know enough yet. I mean, he literally just got arrested yesterday. And yeah, and so until we start seeing more information on these charges, it's just really, like, we don't even know who the victim is. And we don't even know who that victim's relation to Josh Jacobs is right now. That hasn't even been released. So there's still a lot of missing information about this before you can even think about what happened. But yeah, there's a lot happening there.
0: Yeah, and then, I mean, let's say something bad does happen to Josh Jacobs or whatever. The outcome isn't necessarily great or in his favor. I mean, what's next for the Green Bay Packers is the question. I mean, this is going to be a huge blow because, like, one, they're, you know, now they're missing a lot of pieces here for next year. I mean, especially with their backfield, who are they going to go to? Emmanuel Wilson's kind of their next man up. Outside of that, it was their quarterbacks who led them in rushing yards, Jordan Love and Malik Willis. So I'm just not really sure. I mean, Micah Parsons, he's not going to be a factor here for the early goings of the season.
1: Mm-hmm.
0: He's gone for the first 3 weeks. So it could be a pretty rough start here for the Packers if Micah Parsons, no Josh Jacobs. How will this offense operate? It's the big question. Luckily, their first 3 weeks are really easy. They've got Minnesota, New York, and Atlanta.
1: Yeah.
0: That's some good news there. So any kind of suspensions that they have here on this team, it's honestly pretty favorable here for the Packers because they have, you know, they don't see the worst of it until the middle of the season, really. And near the tail end, first 3 weeks are kind of a cakewalk for them.
1: Mm-hmm.
0: Even with their star players out, so now we'll see how it goes here for the Packers. But no, a really difficult situation here for Josh Jacobs. What's next is the big question.
1: Yeah. I just kind of waiting for this to develop and see kind of how it goes down until we see more information come out on this. You're just not going to know.
0: Mm-hmm.
1: Yeah. So it's just a waiting game at this point.
0: Yeah. When it comes to Brendan Sorsby, tough situation for him yesterday as, well, we all know what the situation is with Brendan Sorsby and dealing with thousands of bets apparently over the past couple of years, but the NCAA denied Texas Tech quarterback Brendan Sorsby's request for eligibility reinstatement for the 2026 season. This is news and not news at the same time. News because we know the NCAA's stance on it. Of course, they don't want him playing next year due to the off-field and partially on-field bets that have been taking place over the past few years, but. The reason I say this is partially not news is because it's not even up to the NCAA, it's up to the court. So he will have a court date. June 1st, I read, will be the court date here for Brendan Sorsby. And similar to Trinidad Chambliss, where the NCAA had denied him, that was big news coming out. Trinidad took it to court, court approved it. And so whoever the judge is, the Mississippi court, they're like, yeah, this guy can play.
1: Yeah.
0: And there you go.
1: It's, I don't know. I mean, you kind of just have to ignore anything that goes to the NCAA at this point because with how the NCAA is laid out and what's going on, basically everything has been taken care of in court, and they're just getting walked over in court. That seems to be another situation that's going to be happening here with Sorsby and Tech as they're going to try to appeal and take it to court. And, yeah, there's just not much happening here.
0: I mean, the same thing with Darian Mensa, too. You know? Like, NCAA denied him the transfer. Took it to court. There you go. It's all good. And it all happens behind the scenes.
1: Yep.
0: I feel like it's not really good luck here for college football, though. How everything's just going to court at this point. Seems like the game's not really, like, just organic anymore. You know, with all the money pumping through it and fluctuating through it, it's just like, let's take it to court. You know, 9 times out of 10, they know the judge in their state, and they'll make it happen.
1: Mm-hmm. Yeah, because I think the judge on his case is a Texas Tech alum. Surprise, surprise.
0: Yeah.
1: Yeah, just kind of how it goes. Just the NCAA is completely out of control, and there's no way that we're seeing any sort of change coming soon. Just looks to be the case of the matter for quite some time until they try and fully have a facelift. But... yeah, still, I just don't think anything's going to happen here with Sorsby right now, at least.
0: But do you think it's different for Sorsby in the situation because of it's money that's being moved and he's betting on these games and stuff? Like, part of me thinks that this could turn out differently for Brendan Sorsby because this is a very different situation from, like, Trinidad Chambliss fighting for another year of eligibility, trying to say that he was hurt 1 year or whatever. Same with Darian Mensa trying to transfer from Duke over to Miami. Like, this is bigger than just transferring or getting another year of eligibility. This is, like, a legal matter that, you know, it's a rule you're not supposed to be making bets on NCAA, you know, events. Especially if you play college football. Like, that's just what it is. Now, he's bet on thousands and thousands of different things, hundreds of different games, sports. But when it comes to this, part of me thinks it could be different for him just because of what it's involving. I feel like this is truly more of a legal matter.
1: Mm. It
0: over
1: is.
0: Over just an extra year of eligibility.
1: No, it is. It's a huge legal matter because you're not allowed to do this. And you can really get in a lot of trouble, not just with the NCAA, but with gaming committees throughout the country because you were affiliated in sports organizations that people were allowed, including yourself, to bet on. Yep. Well, not yourself. You weren't allowed to bet on those. And typically, more times than not, you have to sign a contract if you're an employee of a Division I school or a player that you will not make bets on games.
0: Mm.
1: So, yeah.
0: Yeah, and you did, and you broke it, you know? Mm-hmm. Broke the seal. So... that's kind of my mindset on this, is like, just keep an eye. I think June 1st is the date. Keep an eye on that because who knows what could happen to Brendan Sorsby. More than likely, if you know the judge and everything, he'll unfortunately, he'll get through this and he'll get back there on the field for 2026. But yeah, without him, you know, they promised him a lot of money. Mm-hmm. $5 million a year, right?
1: Yep.
0: I mean, they need him. They need him this year. Luckily for Texas Tech, though, they do have a pretty easy schedule. Have you seen their schedule?
1: Well, yeah, their schedule was easy last year, and that's why they were able to walk through the Big 12. But
0: yeah, it's a very easy Big 12 guy. Yeah,
1: clearly, schedule. They've made their stance that they're not here to just win the Big 12. They're trying to get back to a national championship picture, which they were a couple games from last year. You know, they were in a good situation, but when you get shut out by Oregon in the quarterfinals, that's not really a good look because Oregon wasn't amazing last year.
0: Yeah, no. But they don't even have Oregon on the schedule this year.
1: Well, yeah, that was their Big 10, Big 12, I mean, two different.
0: Sure, yeah, sure, of course. But I'm just saying, like, they don't have any, like, big teams on their schedule this year. Arizona State, maybe. Arizona State won't even be the same thing as they were last year. I mean, and they weren't even good last year because they were all, you know, they were hurt. Sam Leavitt was hurt for most of the year. But
1: the Big 12 is simply just not a good conference right now.
0: No.
1: No one's playing there. None of the top teams are playing there.
0: Baylor won't be the same. Oklahoma State, that might be we'll see what Oklahoma State looks like.
1: It'll just be BYU and Texas Tech.
0: Yeah, I think you're right.
1: Yeah, I don't expect much competition. Utah, with losing their coach, don't expect much from them. Houston, they weren't really a good team last year, and they finished fourth in the standings with Connor Wegman as their quarterback.
0: Mm-hmm.
1: Just not a good look. Yeah, it's just not a lot of good teams playing competitive football right now in that conference. Now, I think West Virginia, they always have a chance to bounce out of nowhere if they can find the right recruiting, but they've just been horrible at that. Cincinnati had a horrible fall off to their year, but they can play much better football than where they finished. But, yeah, outside
0: it's real shallow.
1: Yeah, it's Texas Tech and BYU.
0: Maybe Oklahoma State, considering what Drew Estemaker does over there.
1: Yeah, true.
0: You know, I'm not really sure. But, yeah, Big 12, not great. But you're right, you know, they've got bigger aspirations than just the Big 12 and winning that. You know, they're trying to go all the way. So, makes sense. But they're not going to be able to do that without Brennan Sorsby. So, we'll see. June 1st, court date. We'll see what's new next with him as the NCAA denies his request for reinstatement next year and eligibility to come back and play. So, that'll do it for that. Let's go ahead and let's hit a break when we come back. Man, what's next? You pick your next piece of news from yesterday. I know Derwin James signed a big contract. We got some NFL news coming down from yesterday.
1: Derwin James was made the highest paid safety in the NFL again.
0: Wild.
1: Which, not surprising.
0: No.
1: You know, he's never going to part ways with Los Angeles. That match is forever going to be there. But, yeah, I mean, nothing else really too crazy in yesterday's news.
0: Mm-hmm.
1: But overall, just kind of seeing what happens in these games is kind of what's going down.
0: Yeah, Joe Mazzulla, Coach of the Year,
1: mm-hmm.
0: NBA. Yeah, so let's dive into that and whatnot. And then some updates, too, we got to get to as well. Rays and Blue Wahoos, too, here locally. So more coming your way right here on the Morning Sports Take. 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

0: 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Appreciate you for making us part of your morning right here on Fox Sports Pensacola. Hour two of this morning brought to you by our good friends over at Lil John's Big and Tall Men's Fashion and Alteration Shop. If you need a suit or a tux for a wedding season coming up, or maybe you're already in it. Justin, did you have a wedding this weekend?
1: Mm-hmm.
0: Yeah. If you have a wedding here coming up, they've got you covered as far as suits and tuxes go. If you already own a suit, they can get it alterated for you as well. Get it fitting you like a glove again for, obviously, it's much more cost-effective as well for what you have going on instead of having to go buy a whole new suit. But if you do want to go check out the suits, they have several different brands over there at Lil John's, including, you know, Seven Downey, Paul Batindley, American Heritage, their in-house John Edwin brand, Tommy Bahama, you name it, they've got it over there at Lil John's. That's just naming a couple of several more they have in-house at Lil John's. So for more info, go check them out, liljohnsbigandtall.com. 5700 North Davis Highway is where they're located. So go stop by. If you're on, you know, on Davis Highway, go ahead and pop in there, say what's up to John and the crew. And, yeah, check out their awesome selection. They've got you covered here for the summer as well, as it's really starting to get hot. So they've got some really nice, you know, linen shirts, all sorts of different options over there at Lil John's to, well, make you look good. When you look good, you feel good. So Lil John's Big and Tall, they've got you covered over there. We appreciate them. Joe Mazzulla named NBA Coach of the Year last night. The finalists consisted of J.B. Bickerstaff, the head coach of the Detroit Pistons, Mitch Johnson, the head coach of the Spurs, and Joe Mazzulla, the NBA coach of the Boston Celtics. Kind of interesting. I kind of strongly disagree with this. Can't lie. Sure, what Mazzulla did was awesome as far as who he had to work with. In this, you know, I guess in the Celtics system. I mean, Jason Tatum only played 16 games here this season on the back end. But he had Jaylen Brown as his leader, who Jaylen Brown, you know, scored 28 or right around 29 a game. That's top four in scoring here on the season, but still didn't make All-NBA first team. Not good enough. And, you know, he was All-NBA second team. Cade Cunningham getting the nod over him and Luka and the MVP finalists, of course. But for me, I mean, I don't see how the NBA wasn't consistent in their accolades this year, I don't think. As far as if Jaylen Brown didn't make All-NBA first team, how can you name Joe Mazzulla head coach of the year? It doesn't line up for me. Clearly, they value what Mazzulla did over Jaylen Brown and his efforts.
1: Mm-hmm.
0: But JB, I mean, you got to give him so much credit, in my opinion. The guy, I mean, played the entire season. And the second option here for this team was Peyton Pritchard at 17 points a game. Nobody would even bat an eye at Peyton Pritchard 2 years ago. Like, who's a small, white, bald dude? You know, like, who is this guy? I mean, and now look at him go. Peyton Pritchard, obviously, becoming a key factor here in the Celtics system.
1: I don't know. This to me really doesn't make sense. I mean, I would think Bickerstaff or Mitch Johnson from the Spurs would be a better choice here. Bickerstaff, because they earned the top spot in the East.
0: Sure.
1: You know, second straight year in the row, second consecutive year he's placed second in the Coach of the Year voting, which he had about 30% of the first place votes compared to Mazzulla, who had 62%. With Mitch Johnson, what he did, I don't know. I think that deserves a lot more credit than what it's really being given. The guy had a roster in the NBA that's average age is less than 24, and they're the second best team in the very, very competitive Western Conference.
0: Mm-hmm.
1: And that's really, I feel like that's being looked over quite a bit. I think Charles Lee with Charlotte had a great year, seeing that they were able to come back and win, but nowhere near Coach of the Year for sure. But, yeah, I think Mitch Johnson definitely didn't get enough credit for the year that they put together.
0: Yeah, I'm looking at Mitch Johnson personally. I mean, what was our conversation all year long? What was everybody's conversation around the NBA? It's the Western Conference is the more competitive conference. From top to bottom, this team is stacked. In the East, you know, you had several teams lining up, like several similar records, like the Magic, the Heat, the Hornets, like all those teams had similar records to get into you know, your top 8, 7, 9 seeds. But like outside of that, your top 5, top 6 teams were kind of solidified.
1: Yeah.
0: Pretty early in the early goings of the season. Like, you know, the Celtics were obviously a surprise. Like, I'm not taking away what Joe Mazzulla did, but still. I mean, it was the Pistons who were far and away with it. You had the Celtics, you know, and then you had a few other teams thrown in there.
1: I think
0: it's just like,
1: to me, when you look at how the voting went down for these coaches of the years, like J.J. Redick got 3 third place votes, right? What's Oklahoma City's coach? Mark
0: Dagno.
1: Dagno.
0: Yep.
1: He only got 2 second place votes and 4 third place votes.
0: Mm-hmm.
1: Kenny Atkinson got 1 third place vote. Clearly, if you have stars on your roster, you don't deserve coach of the year. That's how it looks to, well, basically how the voters align the way they go about voting. Because if you're not going to give Mark Dagno any credit, then clearly it's just because they have Shea and all that and Chet and all those guys on their roster. But with Mazzulla, because they had so little this year, or little, I say in air quotes, because they had Jaylen Brown, that's why he won Coach of the Year. I don't know. I think it's a little bit absurd. I do think Mitch Johnson, he had youth, and he turned youth into success. You never see that. You never see a roster or a starting five as young as San Antonio go out there. And this is not even talking about the playoffs. We're just talking about them because this is all based off regular season. You don't see this go down like the way it did. It's just they weren't supposed to be this successful. And here they are now in the Western Conference Finals, 2 games from the finals. And Boston and Detroit, they're nowhere to be found.
0: This is true. Mark Dagno got his Coach of the Year, though, a couple years ago.
1: Yeah.
0: 2024, he was Coach of the Year. Then it was Kenny Atkinson last year when the Cavs, you know, what, a top 2 seed. They were 64-18. Were they the 1 seed? No, they were the 2 seed. Yeah. But Joe Mazzulla for... I don't know. I'm not a huge fan of this. I mean, part of me also thinks the stars are kind of aligning for Jaylen Brown to get out of Boston. Yeah, I feel like that conversation has started to pick up quite a bit of traction. And I think a lot of what Jaylen Brown's doing off the court over the past month hasn't helped his case. It almost seems like the NBA punished him by not putting him on the All-NBA first team, it seems. Because, I mean, he clearly had an incredible case for it. He was top 4 in scoring in the league. He carried his team to a number 2 seed in a very competitive Eastern Conference that was somewhat top-heavy beyond... Well, the Thunder. I mean, you had the Thunder. I'm so sorry. Excuse me. Thunder in the West. What am I talking about? The Pistons, who, of course, were very, you know, had an incredible regular season. The Celtics, and you had your Knicks, Cavs, Raptors, Hawks, teams like that. So I don't know that, but have you seen what Jaylen Brown's been doing on his, like, podcast and everything? And bashing referees and bashing Stephen A. Smith and bashing the NBA. Have you seen all that?
1: I've seen clips.
0: It really hasn't been a good look.
1: Mm-hmm.
0: So, I don't know. Part of me almost thinks that it's like a punishment in a way. Like, this guy clearly has what it takes to be placed in the top, you know, All-NBA first team. Nobody would bat an eye. But,
1: well,
0: I don't know. Then again, Kay Cunningham, the star in the 1 seed team here in the East. And it's kind of like, well, Luka was the scoring champ, 3rd in assists. We couldn't give him the MVP. It's got to be either Jokic, Wemby, or Shea.
1: I just think Jaylen Brown's just been very bashful because of how everyone's kind of treated him.
0: Yeah, it's true.
1: Especially with the early departure for the Celtics losing to the 76ers. I think that's kind of where his head's at, and so he's just kind of taking the heat on everybody because in his eyes probably, especially knowing that he's the guy who went through hell and back this season to be the only guy for the Celtics and get them to where they were, I feel like he thinks he's probably not getting enough credit for it, and he's taken it. He's been very bitter about not receiving much credit for that.
0: Mm-hmm. I think you are dead on in saying that. Yeah. But when it comes to Joe Mazzulla winning Coach of the Year, you can't tell me JB Bickerstaff. If you're going to pick JB Bickerstaff to win Coach of the Year, and Cade Cunningham. you know, let me backtrack. What am I talking about here? If you're going to pick Joe Mazzulla to win Coach of the Year, but pick Cade Cunningham to be All-NBA first team, it doesn't add up.
1: So you think there needs to be a correlation between having a first team player and being Coach of the Year?
0: I feel like it aligns with the type of season they had.
1: I think they're saying because they don't have a first team player, that's why they win Coach of the Year.
0: Yeah, that's fair.
1: Yeah, I think that's part of it, you know?
0: Yeah.
1: Just based off how the voting's going, I mean, that's how I would take it. But, yeah, I don't know. Pretty strange. I don't really like Boston, and I don't like their play style. I don't think their play style is championship worthy, and it's not going to be an everlasting play style that's going to find a win every game. So I just don't like that. And I know Joe Mazzulla is the reason why they have that play style, because he just thinks that they should be shot chucking as much as possible.
0: Yeah. Jaylen Brown did have the ball in his hands, though, mm-hmm. on that last game against the Philadelphia 76ers. He had it. All those final possessions, the ball was in his hand. But who was missing shots? Him. I don't know. I'd like to see Jaylen Brown's time in Boston come to an end, to be honest.
1: Go where?
0: I don't know. Milwaukee, maybe. I've seen that trade a lot happen, you know, that trade proposal take place with, like, him and Giannis. Yeah, I don't know. But JB in Boston, I think we might have seen the last of it.
1: You think so?
0: Not really.
1: Yeah, I don't think so.
0: In my heart, no. I see a lot of it.
1: Yeah.
0: I do see a lot of proposals out there.
1: You're always going to see people making up things in their mind, but with Boston, I just don't know if Jaylen Brown is a guy they are willing to let go, especially after a year like this. Why would they want to let him go? Because clearly he brings so much value outside of Jason Tatum.
0: Mm-hmm.
1: Yeah.
0: Yeah. But Coach of the Year announced, and congrats to Joe Mazzulla finally getting that Coach of the Year award. And yeah, good stuff for the Celtics over there, making it happen this year. I was waiting. I didn't know when Joe Mazzulla was going to win it, but, you know, it was pretty cool in his first coaching stint, you know, as a head coach, finally as a, you know, coming off of his assistant roles and everything.
1: Yep.
0: Finally winning Coach of the Year. And it kind of seems like the route to go as far as, like, get an assistant that comes from a successful system, and it'll work for your team more than likely. Now, Boston was kind of a strange case. Mark Dagno, though, that was a good hire for them as far as he was an assistant prior to being the head coach. You know, Mitch Johnson, that was kind of a weird system with Craig Popovich and going out. And Mitch Johnson was already a part of the system, but he just kind of got promoted. And he's done a fairly good job. He's done a really good job. Obviously, finalist for Coach of the Year. And I want the Magic to follow that same trend. This is where I'm getting with that. People are trying to throw Billy Donovan in the conversation for the Magic head coaching search and everything. And maybe Tom Thibodeau, Jeff Van Gundy. But I'd like to see an assistant route for sure.
1: Yeah,
0: Sam Cassell. You know, I'd love to see him come over. Maybe Sean Sweeney coming over from the Spurs and the work he's done. But, you know, Sam Cassell coming over from the Celtics, I'd love to see that with the work he's done with Tyrese Maxey and Shai Gilgeous in his time with the Clippers. And then now these past few seasons with guys like maybe Peyton Pritchard and other guards here with the Boston Celtics. That's kind of where my head is, just to kind of circle that in with the Magic. But anyway, that'll do it for that, though, unless you have any parting words, Justin.
1: No, not in particular, but yeah, congrats to Mazzulla. We'll see what Boston does in the offseason, but I'm not expecting too much.
0: All right, let's hit a break. When we come back, we'll wrap it up here today on this Wednesday right here in Fox Sports Pensacola, 101.1 FM.
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0: Cola. Zach Schroeder and Justin Patrick here with you for the Morning Sports Take on this Wednesday morning. Thank you for stopping by here today. We appreciate you for joining us. All right, baseball going on. College baseball this weekend. Looking forward to that. Softball starting Thursday in 2 days.
1: Tomorrow. Today's Wednesday.
0: Yeah, I knew the short week would get me at some point, but yeah, and the baseball starting Friday, so looking forward to that. Seeing what RSEC teams do, Florida teams like that. We'll see how it all shakes up in their regionals. But when it comes to the Tampa Bay Rays, talking baseball, talking MLB, the Rays dropped their game yesterday to the Orioles, 1-6. Weird game. We talked about it earlier to kind of start the show this morning, but Griffin Jacks pitched 2 innings in his start. 3 strikeouts, 3 hits allowed in those 2 innings, and the guy gets hit in the back by a line drive. Doesn't look comfortable.
1: No, it never is, yeah. But hopefully he's okay. It's probably not going to be a nice recovery process, but big-time reason the Braves aren't able to win yesterday's game because, well, Jax, he's unable to finish the game, and that kind of hurts you whenever that happens. You know, Jax has been a great pitcher for him whenever he can stay in the game, but yeah, whenever your starting pitcher can only go 2 innings, it's going to be a tough outing day for the bullpen.
0: So their shallow pitching depth gets even more shallow here for the Rays. But Chris Adams, well, Rays broadcaster, he's got more in today's Rays report on the 1-6 loss here in Game 2 to the Orioles.
2: The Rays are trying to get even with the Orioles on Tuesday night up in Baltimore, and Jonathan Aranda would strike first in the first.
3: Swinging a drive and a line to right center, that drops base hit. Simpson had to make sure it wasn't in the caught. Now he speeds around third. He will come home, and he will score. And the Rays have a 1-0 lead.
2: But the Orioles would put up 3 runs thanks to a couple of errors in the second, and then in the fifth after another defensive miscue. It was Samuel Basayo.
3: Swing and a drive. Deep right center field. This is way back and gone. It's 6-1 now.
2: Rays would go on to a 6-1 defeat. They have now lost 3 in a row for the first time in over a month. They'll try to bounce back on Wednesday night

0: hottest team in baseball over the past month and a half, with a record of 34-18. It was 34-16, but tack on two losses here this series, and I guess three. They were 34-15 technically, but you get the gist. Hot team. They're struggling now with pitching and everything else, and now injuries kind of stacking up. See how they fare here in Game 3 tonight against the Orioles. Blue Wahoos. Tough day for them. Game 1 of the series against the Birmingham Barons. 4-8 was the final as they fall short here on the road. I know Carson Milbrandt's been playing pretty well here for the Wahoos. But yeah, yesterday, not so much. 4-8, though, Birmingham, they get the best of us. And Eric Bremer, Blue Wahoos broadcaster, has more in today's Wahoos update.
1: Hey, everybody, this is Pensacola Blue Wahoos broadcaster Eric Bremer reporting from Birmingham, Alabama, with your Wahoos update. Today's the day. The Blue Wahoos play in the Rickwood game as they take on the Birmingham Barons in the oldest professional ballpark in America, Rickwood Field. It was built in 1910. It has seen more than a century of baseball. And today at 12:30, the Blue Wahoos, for the first time ever, will be playing at this shrine to baseball. The Blue Wahoos will be playing as the Negro League's Pensacola Seagulls. The Barons will be playing as the Birmingham Black Barons, and it's a 12:30 first pitch. Fitting with the Turn Back the Clock theme, there will be no video broadcast, so you can tune in to bluewahoos.com/radio or the MILB app and take a trip down memory lane. 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
2: Yeah, this is interesting news here. So they're playing in Rickwood, which is like one of the oldest baseball stadiums in America.
0: Mm-hmm.
2: I remember seeing Eric post about this earlier in the year, but yeah, this is still really cool. I hate that you're not going to be able to watch it, because I would like to see what the game would look like, what the atmosphere would look like in that stadium, because it's just a really unique setting in baseball. So unfortunately, just radio broadcast today for that game.
0: Where is it?
2: It's in Birmingham.
0: Birmingham.
2: Yeah.
0: Okay. That threw me off. I don't know why they're playing there.
2: It's a historic thing to do. Why would you not want to play in an old baseball stadium?
0: Yeah, I guess so. It just seems like a strange, like, one-off.
2: It is a one-off, but, you know, it's the same thing as, like, you know, this happens in baseball a lot. Like, you had, like, the Field of Dreams games. You had, you know, Bristol Motor Speedway playing a game in that.
0: Mm-hmm.
2: Yeah, this is an old baseball stadium, so they'll be playing in there. And it's still really cool. A lot of history that's happened in that stadium and seen over 100 years of baseball. But it was typically for the Negro Leagues,
0: yeah.
2: And it's a working museum as well. It's seen players like Willie Mays, Hank Aaron. Yeah, a lot of players have played there.
0: That's cool. Birmingham, the worst team in the Southern League, though. 17-28. And Pensacola, they're 23-23 currently after the loss yesterday. And they're trying to get back here against the worst team in the Southern League, Birmingham Barons. Hopefully we don't lose to them again. That would be not good.
2: Mm-hmm.
0: Preferably. But, anyway, 23-23. Pensacola trying to fight, climb up the standings. Southern League South, Montgomery's in the league currently with a record of 24-20. So a few games here above, four games here above the Pensacola Blue Wahoos, and they're trying to get back into it. The Wahoos are trying to get back into it here on top. Chattanooga leads kind of the whole charge with everything in the Southern League with a record of 26-20.
2: Woo! Go Reds. But, yeah, so they'll be playing at Rickwood today. Made it, built in 1910.
0: Mm.
2: That's 2 years older than Fenway, because that was born and built in 1912.
0: Hmm.
2: So, it is the oldest ballpark in America.
0: And, wow.
2: Yeah.
0: That's pretty cool.
2: Yeah.
0: You been to Fenway?
2: No, it's a dream.
0: Yeah, never been either. Never been to Boston, actually. Want to, though.
2: Boston is actually probably, so I'm not a big metro city guy. Don't really like it, and that's not really my forte. But Boston is the one I think I'd want to go check out.
0: Definitely.
2: Yeah,
0: I'm with you on that. Seattle's another one for me. Like one of those cities with all major sports. Well, yeah. Minus NBA, of course, but
2: Seattle would be cool.
0: Have NBA.
2: I have no desire to go to New York. Zero. Zilch.
0: Yeah, it's overrated.
2: Yeah, zilch. No, zero desire to step foot in that city.
0: Especially if you're a mountain man.
2: Yeah. Especially like if Forget I did go it. To New York, all I would want to do is just eat pizza. Just because of the hype that is around New York pizza. So that's all I
0: Even
2: would want.
0: Even the street pizza. It's all, in my opinion, overrated.
2: Yeah?
0: Yes. Go to Sky's Pizza here in town if you want New York-style pizza. Hell, free promo, whatever. I mean, I'm just saying, like, if you want good New York-style pizza, go to Sky's Pizza and save yourself thousands of going up to New York and experience. Now, I will say the Broadway shows are pretty cool.
2: Are they? Like, they
0: yeah, they are.
2: So I just have no desire for that.
0: You know, there's a lot to do in New York for sure, but, like, I don't know.
2: I don't even have a desire.
0: It all depends on what it's. It all depends on your preference.
2: I don't even care to go to the Yankee Stadium, man. I just have no desire.
0: As a baseball guy, that's kind of surprising.
2: I just have no desire to go to New York. Boston would be cool. I think I would like Boston a lot. I also think for some reason I would really like Baltimore.
0: Okay.
2: I think I would really like Baltimore.
0: Super random, but okay.
2: I think I would.
0: If you want to go to the best ballpark in America, though, go to Petco. If you want to have an experience, go to Petco Park, San Diego.
2: Yeah.
0: What? It's such a cool ballpark. The whole city's like behind us, the backdrop. It is perfect weather. Absolutely perfect.
2: Yeah.
0: And they're a pretty good team, too.
2: They are a good team. It's entertaining baseball there. Yeah. I'd say it's a pretty good ballpark, but I've never been. I'd say, I don't know, I love Great American. I always have a great time whenever I'm there for a baseball game.
0: Cincy.
2: Yeah.
0: But, like, what makes it unique, though? Like, that's what I don't understand. Well, it just seems like it's classic.
2: You got the Ohio River in the backdrop there. It's in a good scene, like, outside the stadium. It's kind of like the same, it kind of similar to the Battery feel. You know, just a bunch of bars and restaurants that kind of sit out the stadium. Yeah, I enjoy it. It's just got a lot of history. It's also a good walkthrough history of Cincinnati baseball, which, of course, is the oldest franchise in the MLB. But, yeah, I've always enjoyed my time in Cincy. And it's also a newer stadium. You know, it was built in, like, 2000. Yeah.
0: Wow. Okay. So, Fenway is the oldest current ballpark, obviously.
2: In the MLB.
0: Yeah, in the MLB. What's the second, though?
2: That you Wrigley.
0: Know? Makes sense.
2: Yeah, it's Wrigley. Now, after that...
0: We'd love to go to Wrigley, too.
2: I'm going to Wrigley this year.
0: That's cool.
2: Yeah, I'm going to Wrigley this year. What would be the third oldest ballpark? If you look this up, give me a hint, but don't give me the name.
0: Okay.
2: Because now I'm really trying to think, what would be the third oldest ballpark in the league?
0: Okay.
2: Would it be Dodger Stadium?
0: Yes.
2: Yeah, okay.
0: It would be Dodger Stadium.
2: I'm good.
0: Second I saw it. Fenway Park, Wrigley Field, Dodger Stadium. Can you get the fourth, though?
2: The fourth.
0: I'll give you a hint. It's real close to Dodger Stadium.
2: Is it Anaheim?
0: It's, Angel Stadium.
2: Yeah.
0: Yep, Angel Stadium. To round out the top five, Ring Central Coliseum. But that's the Oakland Athletics. That's a thing of the past.
2: I was like, that one's dead.
0: Yeah, that's a thing of the past.
2: Yeah, I was about to say, that one doesn't even exist anymore.
0: Yep, nope. But active ballparks, yep, Fenway, Wrigley, Dodger, and Angel Stadium.
2: Nice.
0: Yeah, I would say Dodger Stadium's one I definitely want to go to.
2: They've done a lot of renovations to the Angel Stadium to where you really can't tell that it's that old.
0: Really?
2: Well, yeah, because they have the structure that stands in the outfield of the rocks and the waterfall that go in the back of it.
0: Mm-hmm.
2: That looks pretty unique.
0: That is true, yeah.
2: But... Yeah,
0: you know what ballparks have never been a big draw for me? The Texas ballparks.
2: Yeah.
0: Like, they're just, like, bland.
2: They're just buildings.
0: Yeah.
2: They're just buildings.
0: Like, the Astros, the Rangers, like, they don't do anything for me.
2: Rangers, definitely. I would love to go to the Astros Park. I think it's Daikin Park now. It used to be Minute Maid Stadium.
0: Yeah.
2: Because it is kind of a cool layout with the train that they do have that goes around the stadium. That's cool. And also their left field wall, very unique structure there with the high rise that they have going on. Now, it used to be really cool, like 10 years ago. Do you know what the Astros Park used to look like?
0: Top of my head, no.
2: Strangest thing in sports. They had a hill in the outfield.
0: Okay.
2: And there was a pole on the middle of that hill. I swear.
0: A pole.
2: In the playing grounds, there was a hill and a pole. That sat out there. They got rid of it, but it was one of the most strange things. Like, just look up a picture of the old Astros outfield with the hill and the pole.
0: Okay,
2: it because it was just strange because a player would have to run up on the hill to try and make a catch deep in center field. And it looked like the most useless thing to have out there. It was just really strange.
0: Oh.
2: Now you're seeing it.
0: Oh, what?
2: Mm-hmm.
0: No way. Yeah, it doesn't make any sense.
2: You don't see anything like that anymore. But it used to be really unique for that. They got rid of it, like, I don't know, like early 2010s.
0: Yeah, because there's like some dirt separating the two.
2: Mm-hmm.
0: What is the point of that?
2: There was no point of it. That's why they got rid of it. It made zero sense. Now, the old Yankee Stadium, back in the day, before they put the bust in the field, in the backtrack of the outfield, they used to be in the playing field, the bust in the outfield.
0: Okay.
2: Yeah, baseball used to be weird because they would just put random things in the field, and it really honestly just wasn't safe whatsoever. But yeah, that's one of those cases right there. You just don't see that at baseball anymore, unfortunately.
0: No. Yeah. It looks like a safety hazard. A big one.
2: Well, yeah, because imagine you're trying to go back, you're tracking a fly ball, and then you all of a sudden just hit an incline, and you end up falling down trying to catch a baseball.
0: Yeah, that wouldn't be good.
2: No.
0: Not at all. Just popped it up on our stream there, if you're watching our stream. Yeah, that is that's tough. Section 436 right there. Just a pull. Yeah. Wow. But yeah, anyway. Got to get out to a Petco, just saying. But no, that's cool. Blue Wahoos taking on the Birmingham Barons, 12:30 today at, what's it called?
2: Rickwood Field.
0: Rickwood, yep.
2: Oldest baseball stadium in America.
0: Yeah, it's pretty cool. So good luck to the Wahoos, game two of that series, and they'll try to make it happen today. Tie up that series 1-1 apiece. But yeah, that'll do it here for today. Jeez, no NBA playoffs tonight.
2: Mm.
0: Sad. Hurricanes Canadians though, 7 p.m. Hurricanes lead that series 2-1. Montreal trial will try to get in there, even it up. But outside of that, we'll see what happens here tonight.
2: Should be a good game to watch on itself tonight. So I would personally check out the hockey tonight. I think that's a great game to go watch.
0: Oh yeah. All right. Go enjoy your Wednesday. We'll see you tomorrow right here on the Morning Sports Take on Fox Sports Pensacola 101.1 FM.
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7: I used to be the person that says, winning is only winning. But when you ain't never been no damn where for 25 years, Dan, people are going to remember this night. They're going to remember

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2: There are so many reasons why you listen to us. 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

0: of, you know, our comfort zone here. Yes, Todd?
1: Wouldn't that be funny if they said in this, like, another world, Days of Our Lives, the Dan Patrick Show.
2: And Espanol.
1: General Hospital.
0: Yeah, we're going to do it in Spanish. I just have to speak. I have to learn how to speak Spanish.
2: I'll teach you.
0: You speak Spanish?
2: No, not really. But I can understand it okay.
0: No, we have to speak fluent.
2: That ain't going to happen.
0: I know. Well, we have a year and a half to learn Spanish.
2: Duolingo it.
0: Yes. Yes, Paulie.
3: Mis zapatos es azul. My shoes are blue.
0: Okay.
3: It's all lines I remember.
0: We did learn just these certain stupid lines when, you know, with my French. Yeah. Ferme le bouche. I mean, shut up, Todd.
1: Thanks.
0: Yes, Todd.
1: They were big with ¿cuál es la fecha de hoy? Like, what is today's date? That was very big in the first couple of weeks of that.
0: Yeah.
1: Oh, yes, miércoles.
0: This right here
2: sí, Todd.
0: Might win us a sports semi.
2: Y mañana es jueves.
1: Tomorrow's Thursday. Nice.
2: Muy bien.
0: Mike Breen will join us coming up. And comedian Nate Bargatze will join us as well, talk about his new movie. Busy hour two on this Wednesday, right around the corner. 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
11: The Golden Knights beat the Avs 2-1 to complete the sweep to advance to the Stanley Cup Final for the third time in franchise history. Head coach John Tortorella on guiding the Golden Knights to the Stanley Cup Final after becoming head coach late in the season.
12: I'm thrilled for the opportunity, thrilled to be along the ride with them. I consider the first three rounds playoffs. The last round, that's when you play for the Stanley Cup. We have an opportunity to play for the Stanley Cup now.
11: The Golden Knights will take on either the Hurricanes or Canadiens. NBA playoffs, Western Conference Finals, Game 5. Shea Gilgeous-Alexander dropped in 32 to help the Thunder down the Spurs. 127-114, now a win away from heading back to the NBA Finals. Chargers signed safety Derwin James to a three-year extension worth $75.6 million. And Chiefs quarterback Patrick Mahomes back on the field for the first time since suffering a torn ACL, taking part in OTA practice. That's
13: when
11: sports.
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13: 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Just tell the people you listen to us. We're Fox Sports, the Fan, Florida Sports, Pensacola Lifestyle, 101.1.
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0: With the Knicks, this has been a historical run. It's not a question of, hey, if we win, you have to win.
16: I used to be the person that said, winning is only winning. But we ain't never been no damn where for 25 years, Dan.

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0: 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Right, Todd? 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
7: Golden Knights beat the Avs 2-1 to complete the sweep to advance to the Stanley Cup Final for the third time in franchise history. Head coach John Tortorella on guiding the Golden Knights to the Stanley Cup Final after becoming head coach late in the season.
8: I'm thrilled for the opportunity, thrilled to be along the ride with them. I consider the first three rounds playoffs. The last round, that's when you play for the Stanley Cup. We have an opportunity to play for the Stanley Cup now.
7: The Golden Knights will take on either the Hurricanes or Canadians. NBA playoffs, Western Conference Finals, Game 5. Shai Gilgeous-Alexander dropped in 32 to help the Thunder down the Spurs. 127-114, now a win away from heading back to the NBA Finals. Chargers signed safety Derwin James to a three-year extension worth $75.6 million. And Chiefs quarterback Patrick Mahomes back on the field for the first time since suffering a torn ACL, taking part in OTA practice. That's sports. I'm Ron Zamos.
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16: 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And this week, we've got some of the best rivalries in the game. Pete Crow Armstrong leading the Cubs against Jordan Walker and the Cardinals. 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
17: All right, we've done a lot on Game 5 of the Western Conference Finals, but we have not really mentioned SGA, a.k.a. the free throw merchant. Unbelievably, he shot 17 free throws in the first three quarters. That's kind of pathetic. But there's a bigger issue afoot. Folks, I don't know if you noticed this, but some of the numbers are showing that the Thunder have been better.

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10: The
8: way tire buying.
11: I was on the 101 to the 405 and crashed, and now I got a flat tire.
8: By the way, is there anything more irritating than young women on social media that say literally
11: when it's like when it's a actually hole in my tire.
8: But no, when it's actually figuratively, like right. They're not using the word right.
7: So thank you. And by the way, we're looking for contestants.
8: Yeah, buddy.
7: It's a Wednesday, special Wednesday that feels like a Tuesday. Yeah. We did Big Poppy on the Dan Patrick Show Monday. Yesterday we did Last One Standing. So today we're like, what do we do? You know, Mike's not here today. We got Midweek Major. So we're bringing back Kavino or Belichick. It's simple. We're the same guy in a lot of ways.
8: Yeah.
7: In so many ways.
8: In a million ways.
7: Dude, same guy.
12: I spent over an hour researching the two of you last night.
7: Oh, I bet you did. Now, it's your job, Fox Sports Radio Nation, to figure out for the summer prize of the summer, they're calling it.
8: The summer prize of the summer?
7: Yeah, it's got a ring to it, right?
12: Say
7: the
12: what?
7: Summer prize of the summer. It's for that summer giveaway of the new, highly coveted, highly sought after, hard to get, Kavino and Rich apron.
12: Yeah, the grilling apron.
7: The grilling apron. And the koozie prize pack. So you get your whole summer prize pack. If you could decide and win, if you could figure out if it's Kavino or Belichick, we're taking contestants now at 877-99 on Fox. 877-99 on Fox.
8: You know, interestingly enough, I said a random baseball question.
7: Yeah.
8: I don't know if you saw the Dodgers put a whooping on the Rockies. Big surprise. What was it, like 15-1? So they said, hey, let's have a position player pitch and Rojas hit the mound.
7: Yeah. Sounds like Yankees Royals.
8: So I hear that, you know, in the broadcast booth of the Dodgers, if you don't know, former big leaguer Eric Karros is one of their

0: Boomer Esiason are cut from the same cloth, where we joked about how white CBS have them both. They're like the same guy.
1: Mm-hmm.
0: Tell me if you don't feel like these people are the same.
1: Kind of like Peter Gammons and Philip Drummond. They're the same guy in my mind.
2: What?
1: I'm like, wait a second. The guy from Different Strokes, he's on ESPN now? That's crazy.
0: Same how when you thought that Balky was on the Spurs. And I'm like, dude, that's Ginobili.
1: I'm like, what? He's in the NBA? Don't be ridiculous.
0: Eric Karros.
1: Yeah.
0: Cut from the same cloth. Feel me on this. Todd Zeal.
3: Oh, yeah, yeah. I can, yeah, totally.
0: Todd Zeal and Eric Karros are like your quintessential, like, handsome old white guy that, like, had a really productive career. Cut from the same cloth so much.
3: Todd Zeal's on SNY, isn't he?
0: And Todd Zeal is the backup on SNY and Dawson Broadcasting. You want to hear their career stats? You're going to be like, oh,
3: like
0: my
3: God. Same dude. No,
0: literally. All right, Eric Karros, lifetime 268. Zeal, lifetime 265.
1: What?
0: Karros, 284 home runs. Zeal, 253 home runs. Karros, 1,027 ribbies. Zeal, 1,100 ribbies. They're like the identical guy.
3: The same dude. That's pretty good.
0: Is that wild to think, like, two guys, you're like, yeah, they're pretty similar.
3: That's why you can
0: use
3: them.
0: They're similar, man.
3: Yeah, that's great.
0: So, I think that you see that a lot in sports, entertainment.
3: Well, we get those comparisons all the time on social media. But, you know, these guys have the same demeanor about them, too, though.
0: No doubt. But, like quiet, good ball players, right? All right. Well, you had a Yankee fun fact that, if you want to throw it out there, we'll get to it next. Plus, we'll play Covino or Belichick. So be dialing 877-99 on Fox. So some Yankees, some giveaways, and Sam's got midweek major. 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We break it all down, having a lot of fun on, like you said, a Wednesday that feels like a Tuesday. 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
15: If you're paying attention to the race for Florida's next governor, then perhaps you know the name Paul Renner. Mr. Renner will be at Northstone Baptist Church here in Pensacola this Sunday afternoon, May the 31st at 1 p.m. I'm going to host an on-platform interview with Mr. Renner, and then he'll receive your questions. Listen, these gubernatorial candidates, they're applying for a job, and we get to conduct the job interview. And remember, in our constitutional republic, these political officials represent us, but they can't represent us well if we don't interact with them. You might say, I don't care who my next governor is. Well, you should. So many of us have seen the moral decline across our country in recent years, and there are many reasons for that moral decline, but part of the blame is to be laid at the feet of apathetic Americans. So let's interview these candidates and elect righteous magistrates. I encourage you to join us this Sunday afternoon, May the 31st at 1 p.m. at Northstone Baptist Church here in Pensacola. I hope to see you there.
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24: Cam Jordan joining us here. You think the Senior Bowl's changed since when he played?
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24: Well, hello again, everybody, and welcome. 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With the Memorial Day holiday there. Welcome, Wednesday edition Sports Roundtable Show. Chris Bone is our producer, Paul Chestnut, with you. 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We've got a great show lined up for you today. We had the opportunity yesterday afternoon to talk to the longtime radio voice of the Tampa Bay Lightning. He called three Stanley Cups there. His first year with the Lightning, they won the Stanley Cup. With John Tortorello, who is the head coach for the Tampa Bay Lightning then. And, of course, we're talking about Dave Mischkin. We're going to hear the interview shortly, but what a job Vegas did under head coach John Tortorello. He became the first head coach to, sweep a president's regular season champ. Did that with Columbus as a head coach against the Tampa Bay Lightning. That was in 2019, and then last night it happened. Vegas swept Colorado in the Western Conference Finals. Vegas off to the Stanley Cup Final third time, 9 years. Say what you want. There's starting to be a little bit of a villain in them in the National Hockey League because of the short time they've been around, and they're going to the third Stanley Cup Final. Believe it or not, in the way that they got, you know, hey, Bruce Cassidy, see you later. Here comes John Tortorella with about a week and a half left. Something like that, huh? And they are at the Stanley Cup Final. How about that? Did we not say, Chris Bone, we didn't like Colorado going into the playoffs here to reach it, to win it all? Did we not say that? They got a little bit of a holes there that we saw. Well, we found that out, huh? McCarr probably, he was hurt. McKinnon was hurt. But at the end of the day, Vegas just wanted it more. Jared Bednar said, hey, we ran into a buzzsaw team. And they were swept 4-0, and they led game 3-0. And they were swept. So it'll be Montreal or Carolina. Was still sticking with Montreal. Tonight is game number 4. Carolina leads that series 2-1. That game is in Montreal. We'll hear from Jamal Mosley. He was introduced to the Pelicans media fans out there yesterday. We'll hear some of that press conference as well. But let's get it started here, okay? Yesterday afternoon, and of course it was before last night's Vegas game against Colorado, game 4, we had the opportunity to interview longtime radio voice of the Tampa Bay Lightning. Of course, we talked about the Lightning season, and you can hear Lightning games on Fox Sports, Pensacola 101.1 FM. Here's our interview with Dave Mishkin. Dave Mishkin, longtime radio voice, Tampa Bay Lightning, kind enough to join us here, share some time, talk some hockey with them, the Lightning and the Stanley Cup playoffs. Dave, it's great to have you on. Thank you so much. And how you been since the season came to an end?
0: Well, it was a disappointing end for the Lightning, Paul, because I think they felt they had a team that was capable of going well past the first round. And if you follow that series, you know how close it was. But I have been trying to enjoy the offseason. I have been following what's going on in the NHL since the Lightning got eliminated. And there have been some very compelling games and some compelling series, too. So I'm still enjoying it, even though the Lightning are not in it after the first round.
24: Well, let's go back to that Montreal series, because I remember you saying, you know, we were listening there pregame. You had yourself, Phil Esposito. I think you even mentioned it to Greg Linnelli as well, that, hey, the top players have to produce in this series. And, boy, I don't know, it turned out to be a different type of series, too. Did you feel like that Tampa did get the best from their top players in that series?
0: So there are a lot of expressions that we hear in a playoff series. You know, your best players need to be your best players, but also, like, the best players cancel each other out. It's the depth players are the most important. Special teams are the most important. No, 5-on-5 is the most important. You know, like, goaltending is the most important. So however you win, whatever you did to win, that's the most important, right? Yeah. So when you look at the top players, the top scoring players offensively on both teams, the Lightning actually got more production from their top players than the Canadiens did from their top players. But neither team got a lot of production from their top players. It was a low-scoring series. I mean, every game was a one-goal game. There was only one game in which the winning team scored 4 goals. That was game 1, and it took overtime. Every other game, the team that won scored 3 or less. So this was not going to be a series in which you would see, you know, the top players getting a point and a half a game or 2 points a game. Now, having said that, I think the Lightning needed some plays to be made at key times in games. And the guys that you look at to make those plays are your top offensive players. And simply put, they just didn't get enough of those through the series. They didn't get, you know, none. They got some. I mean, they got a key goal from Kucherov in game 2 that tied that game in the third period. They ended up winning it overtime. They got some key goals in game 4 where they were down 2-0. Jake Guentzel scored in the last minute of the second period, and Kucherov set up Hagel twice in the third period. Like, those are your big game players coming through for you. But in the games where the Lightning didn't win, you know, the absence of those big plays was noticeable. So it's a little bit of a hard question to answer. Like, did they get enough from their big players? They got some. had they gotten a little bit more, they might have won the series, but they might have won the series if they'd done some other stuff too. Like if they'd held Montreal to one less goal, let's say, you know, they might have won the series with the point production being what it was from their top guys. I guess what I'm saying is there are a lot of paths to win a playoff series, not just one, but you can make your path a lot wider if your top point producers are producing a lot of points in a series.
24: Well, Dave, I know it's been a couple of weeks, maybe even more since that series here. Still trying to figure out what happened there in game number 7 with the amount of shots that Montreal took, and they still won the game.
0: Well, I mean, it was a close series. You know, it was a coin toss series in that it went 7 games, and every game was close. And every game was a coin toss game. I mean, either team could have won every single game of that series. So I'm not sure that I can remember a series that was as close as that one. You know, it stinks to lose. And when Julien Brisebois has said this before, he said it after the series, he said, you know, history is written by the winners. So the Canadians won the series. So coming out of that series, all the focus was on what the Canadians did well to win the series and what the Lightning didn't do well enough. And that's why they lost the series. The reality is it's both teams were probably closer to the middle, you know, and it just came down to a play here and a play there. The Lightning most times would win that 7th game. I do think the Canadians' best game was game 5. Which had the Lightning played better in game 5, maybe they win game 5 and then they give themselves 2 cracks to win the series because they would have been up 3-2. But you know, the game in which the Canadians probably played their best, they won. And the game where the Lightning maybe played their best, they didn't win. So how does that happen? Well, some of it was goaltending for Montreal. I thought Dobesh played very well in the 7th game. The Canadians continue to defend hard without the puck, and we've seen that from them, you know, even after the Lightning series. I'm watching the series they've had against Carolina. Like, they've been outplayed for long stretches in that series where they don't have the puck. You know, Carolina is pressing, but they're holding their structure. They're blocking a lot of shots. They're helping out their goaltender. When the goaltender has to make a save, he's doing it. That's kind of what we saw in that 7th game for Montreal against the Lightning, where the Lightning had all the possession, but the Canadians did a reasonably good job of not letting the Lightning get tremendous scoring chances. And when they got scoring chances, Dobesh made saves. So that was kind of the formula they used, and then they scored 2 goals, and let's be honest, you know, they got some bounces. One was a shot that deflected it off a Lightning player. If it doesn't hit J.J. Moser, it goes wide of the net. And the other was a fluky play off the end wall where, you know, Newhook bats it out of the air and it hits Vasilevskiy's pad and then his body and bounces in the net. So, I mean, if Newhook tries that play 20 times, maybe 19 of them don't go in, but that one did. That's hockey. Like, there's a randomness to the sport. There is such a thing as puck luck. And, you know, usually over a 7-game series, puck luck isn't going to win a team a series, but in a 1-game, you know, elimination, you know, the elements were there for the Canadians to get a couple of bounces, and that was enough for them to win the game. I thought the Lightning did outplay the Canadians in game 7, but when you come down to 1 game, you may outplay the other team and still lose, and that's what happened in that 7th game. But we can go back and look at the first 6 and say, you know, the Lightning lost 3 of those 6. What happened in those games? And, you know, those games were not as lopsided as Game 7 was.
24: Well, Dave, have you given any thought here? I mean, what Tampa with the Lightning needs here, you know, moving forward? Have you given any thought there? I mean, because, I mean, this was a team, wow, going into the Olympic break, the way they've been playing. I mean, you know, you look at Stanley Cup Final, here we come, basically, you know, to be fair. Do they need to do a lot? Do they need to just tweak some things? Have you given any thought to that moving forward yet?
0: Well, good for me. I don't have to make those decisions. I'm not the GM, Paul.
24: Yeah.
0: But I will say this. They had a very, very good season. They had 2 very, very good seasons in a row, regular season-wise, in terms of their metrics, things that you look for that may be predictive for playoff success. really good team defense, low goals against, excellent 5-on-5 play. Really the one area where they kind of fell off this past year was the power play, and even that, they had a much better second half than they had in the first half. Their penalty kill was, you know, a top five penalty kill. And after game one, it hurt them in game one. They did a very good job the rest of the series on the penalty kill. So you can't ignore the result, and you can't ignore the fact that they've lost in the first round now 4 straight years, although this year I think was different than the other three, and they were right there. Where maybe the last couple of years, you know, it was clear that Florida was, you know, Florida was almost destined to go deep in the playoffs. And last year, I thought they were destined to win the Stanley Cup, talking about 2025. This series was different. This series was very close. So, like, what do you make of that? You don't want to overreact to the end result, but you can't ignore the end result. So what do they do? How can they maybe change this narrative for next year? So the fact that their regular season metrics have been so good is probably a sign that, you know, there's a lot that's right and very little that's wrong, basically. And maybe it's just along the edges when you get into a playoff series to make some slight adjustments about maybe at least in this year's case, how you generate more offense. Because they needed just an extra goal or two. It wasn't much. Had they gotten an extra goal or two, they would have won the series. So what Julian is probably going to look at is weighing the result of the playoff series versus what he saw and what he liked over the course of the 82-game regular season. And even in the playoff series, like, they played some good hockey in the playoff series too. The other part of this is the reality is that most of the Lightning players are under contract for next year. So unless they're going to try and make a trade, and, you know, you're not going to make a trade just to make a trade, you know, you're probably looking at many of the same players coming back. There are a few notable free agents. Probably at the top of the list is Darren Radish, who's an unrestricted free agent. We'll see what happens there. If he signs somewhere else, then you have to find a person to replace what he did, especially this year in the first power play unit. But it's not like I would not expect a huge roster turnover from last year to this year, and a lot of that is just due to the fact that many of the players that were on last year's team are under contract.
24: Well, moving forward here, Stanley Cup playoffs, who do you like from a Lightning perspective? Would love to see, I guess, John Tortorella there, now coach Vegas, to take on Martin St. Louis, now coach Canadiens. I do like Montreal. You know, even though they're down right now 2-1, what are your thoughts here with the final four that are left here?
0: Well, Torts deserves a ton of credit because he took a Vegas team that was, really flailing coming out of the Olympic break. I mean, the Lightning didn't play well coming out of the Olympic break, 3-7 in their first 10 after the break, but Vegas was doing worse and playing worse, and with whatever it was, 8 games left in the regular season, they decided to make a coaching change, which is very unusual. It's not unheard of. The Devils did it back in 2000 and ended up winning a Stanley Cup with Larry Robinson taking over very late in the regular season. But usually if you're going to make a coaching change, it doesn't happen in the last week and a half or whatever of the regular season. Vegas did it, and it has worked. There's no question. Under Torts, they went 7-0-1 to close out the regular season. And, you know, they're, what, 11-4 in the playoffs so far. And they're up 3-0 on Colorado as we speak, the President's Trophy winning team. So they are playing very, very well. And that's what you want. You want to be hitting your stride and building up your game through the playoffs, which that appears what's been happening for Vegas. I mean, that series isn't over yet, but Colorado, you know, is facing a 3-0 deficit. And their two best players are clearly injured right now. You know, McKinnon and McCarr are going to have to kind of battle through whatever they're dealing with. McKinnon got hurt the last game blocking a shot. McCarr has been dealing with what's believed to be a shoulder injury. So the odds are stacked against Colorado. Probably logic would tell us that Vegas will make the Stanley Cup final, and they're playing very, very well. I actually feel Carolina, this may be their year. I don't think that they've played badly per se in these other years where they've got eliminated in the Eastern Conference Final, but they've been swept or they lose in five, and the narrative looks very bad for them. This year, you know, they're not seeing Florida, the team that beat them in two of the last 3 years in the Eastern Conference Final. And, you know, the long layoff they had in between round two and three did seem to affect them in the first game, and Montreal jumped on them. But since game one, and even the second half of game one, to me, Carolina has dictated things against Montreal. So, look, I'm not disagreeing with you, Paul. I think Montreal has a chance. I think they're going to change the narrative, though. If you're getting, like, between 10 and 15 shots a game, and games are going into overtime, you're just not giving yourself a chance to score goals. Like, you know, it's hard to have a shooting percentage of 20% or higher, you know, as a team. You know, usually you're going to be scoring maybe one goal with every 10 shots, maybe. If you're only getting 12 or 13 shots in a game, you're making it very hard on yourself to score enough to win. And Carolina's just not letting Montreal have the puck. So that's how that series has gone. It's still a very close series. It's 2-1. You know, in series, the even-numbered games tend to be the most important games, unless, you know, like Game 4 when it's 3-0 is different. But Game 4 when it's 2-1 is a huge swing game, right? Every game, too, is a huge swing game because one team will either go up 2-0 or will have a 1-1 series. So this is kind of a response game for Montreal. We'll see how they do. I like Carolina. I mean, I think that they've had a good team for a long time. I think this may be their year to finally get to the Stanley Cup final, and we'll see how they do if they get Vegas, see how they do against Vegas. But your overall point about having a Stanley Cup final with Tortorella and St. Louis as the two head coaches would be a pretty neat storyline for sure.
24: Dave, great stuff. Really enjoy the conversation. Thank you so much for your time. You do outstanding work. We enjoy your coverage. Everybody at Fox Sports Pensacola, just, you know, enjoy the Lightning. You're the adopted NHL team in Pensacola. So thank you so much.
0: All right, Paul. Take care.
24: Great stuff. Dave Mishkin, longtime radio voice, Tampa Bay Lightning, as we had that interview with them yesterday afternoon. Since then, Vegas won. They're in the Stanley Cup Final. 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
13: Hey everybody, this is Pensacola Blue Wahoos broadcaster Eric Bramer reporting from Birmingham, Alabama with your Wahoos update. Today's the day. The Blue Wahoos play in the Rickwood game as they take on the Birmingham Barons in the oldest professional ballpark in America, Rickwood Field. 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The Barons will be playing as the Birmingham Black Barons, and it's a 12:30 first pitch. 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
9: So it's a big day for the Pensacola Blue Wahoos. You just heard Eric Bramer there again. Rickwood Field. It's legendary Rickwood Field. A couple bus loads going out there. They got some vans. They got cars. Yeah, it's going to be well represented there by the Pensacola Blue Wahoos fans, no doubt. They lost last night in the opening game of that series, but a special game again today for the Blue Wahoos. Tomorrow on the show, we will have a best-of show because we plan to be going over to the Saints facility. They started OTAs today, the Saints did, with about another six or seven other NFL teams. So tomorrow we'll be on over there at Saints OTAs, trying to have a bunch of interviews for you Friday on the show. So tomorrow, best-of show that Chris Bowen is working hard at putting together on the show tomorrow. Yesterday, though, on that same very own same campus across the street, because the Saints facility, Pelicans facility at the same place, Jamal Mosley, I thought he did a pretty decent job with the Orlando Magic, but I don't know, they decided, hey, it was time to move on. Got him in the playoffs. Maybe they thought that the Magic should have gone a lot more, you know, deeper into the playoffs than what they did. But yesterday, hey, the Pelicans introduced him to everybody, the media, Jamal Mosley, now the head coach of the New Orleans Pelicans. So let's listen in a little bit on what he had to say.
14: In 2004, I was doing the NBA Finals on radio, and I thought, because in 2003 I got a ring, I thought it was back-to-back for me in 2004. But the guy who ran the Pistons at the time broke my heart. And that Sports Illustrated photo with Chauncey Billups jumping on the table to the fans, and I'm right there between his legs in Sports Illustrated, already on the phone, booking a flight. He's done it at the highest level, Hall of Famer. And now he's running the Pels. Welcome, Joe Dumars.
15: What I didn't believe in my core, the hard work, the communication, the vision, the defense, the consistent work ethic every day. And I think sitting with Troy and Jordan in one of the meetings, we talked a little bit about what does that take? And then it goes back to habits. What are our daily habits? And just like Joel said, we're not skipping steps in any of those things. And that's what made it easy to jump back in, because of the people that are around you and that you see where that vision is going and the culture that is being created.
16: And Coach, right here, you talked about the front office and ownership and how appealing that was to you. But when you look at the roster and the players you're going to be coaching, what was appealing about that group, and what are you looking to do to build with those guys?
15: I mean, the roster is, to me, big time. I think it has such versatility. It has such depth in guys that are just able to do so many things. You know, I think guys that can make plays, they can make passing, shooting, defensively, sitting down and guarding multiple positions. But that versatility of guys says a lot. And then when you got on the phone with them and you talk to them, you can feel something in the spirit of wanting to go into a certain direction and wanting to be led in a certain direction of getting something done at a high level. Because you're in a lot of close games, so you know what that feels like. And so when you get there, you're like, what gets you over the top? Well, it is the details. It is the defense. It is the discipline. All those things get you over the top, and you can hear that in each one of their voices. And there's a togetherness to them that they have. The joking, the banter, the back and forth, that you can build on that to lead to more accountability amongst each other.
17: Right here. My name is Fletcher Mackle. I work at WDSU-TV. I have two questions. I'll start with the first one. I guess in something that seemed odd, your name was linked to this job for months, even when you were the head coach of the Magic. How did the process go? And do you have any connections to Joe or Troy that are beyond the obvious?
15: Well, the connections are throughout the league. We've done it for 21 years, you know, Joe being in Detroit and then front office and then with the league office, Troy over years. It's just there's connections of knowing, but not to the depth of, okay, here's what we're doing and here's where we're going. So the conversations were easy because of that knowing of time and years. But the in-depth just started when we talked about the alignment and what's going to happen and the vision that is seen for moving forward.
17: And my second question was, when you started in Orlando, you knew where you wanted to go, but you were at the beginning with a franchise that was very young and kind of starting over. Where do you maybe look at this franchise? Do you look at it on the cusp of being there, or is this more of a potentially a rebuilding situation?
15: I think it's on the cusp, but I think it goes back to not skipping steps. I think there's habits and daily routines that you have to hit to get to that level. And people always talk about growth and development as though it's just from a new team. You're always growing. You're always developing, no matter when, no matter where. There's not one championship team or championship player that skips steps and doesn't go through the daily habits of getting better. And so no matter where we are on the scale of rebuild or on the cusp, we're going to work every single day as though we're developing to be the best players on and off the court that we can be.
18: Terry Kimble, New Orleans Pelicans on that side. You talked about that transition period being relatively short between your time in Orlando to now. Mm-hmm. Not sure how much time you have for reflection, but how do you feel like you want to personally be better as a head coach from then to now with the Pelicans?
15: No, that's an excellent question. And I think as the process goes on and you're in it, you don't have time to step away. But I'm constantly reflecting on what I can do better. That's the reason why I brought the staff that I brought in, because they're constantly telling me the truth about myself. And when you can have people tell you the truth about things that you need to improve or things that you do great, you can really evaluate it the right way. So for me, there was a reflection period of things that I need to improve on, but also things that I know that this group can be great at, with that communication, with that accountability, with that work ethic every day, because there's things that hold true no matter what. So there was enough time to reflect That's why in talking to Joe and talking to Ms. Benson, you can see what's aligned and you see what works and you can see where the vision goes.
19: Coach, John Sokoloff with WGNO TV here in New Orleans. Nice to meet you.
20: Nice to meet you.
19: You were talking about doing things defensively, and we know, you know, at Orlando, two of the last 3 years, you guys were second in the league in defensive rating. You're taking over a situation with a team that was, you know, in the bottom half of the league when it comes to a lot of defensive statistics. Do you view that this team has potential to, you know, kind of fix what went wrong last season on the defensive end? And based on what you've seen, what makes you confident in that?
15: You can ask the person in front of you. That's my defensive coordinator.
21: No, absolutely.
15: I think you see there's such versatility. And I don't mean versatility offensively all the time. I think there's versatility defensively. I mean, you have guys that can sit down and guard. You know, three of them are sitting right there right now. You have PV, Messi, and DQ. I think those guys right there can guard multiple positions, not afraid of it. And so you have high-level defenders like that right there. You're going to do something different. And a part of the defensive struggles were protection at the rim, paint points. Three guys that are not going to allow that ball to get into the paint. And so I think you look at things like that as how do you allow it? What do you take away? Those are some gentlemen that can do it right there. And that's part of what we scheme, what we'll look at. But then there's the will and the want to defend and what's going to be demanded.
22: Coach, you've mentioned a lot about the details and habits you want to build with this squad. You've also mentioned accountability. What does accountability look like with you as a head coach, and how do you get those details through to the players to achieve what you want to achieve on the court?
15: Yeah, I've told the guys when we had the Zoom call individually, I said there's four things that we're standing on as non-negotiables. One, respect your teammates by being on time. You're on time in this building, you're on time on the court, you're on time on passing, you're on time on rotations. That's part of being on time. Second piece, outwork. We're not just coming to the gym to get shots up and we're going to outwork every team that plays and that steps on this court. We're not going to be outworked. Third thing, how you present yourself to your teammates every day is important. So your body language and your attitude. We all have things going on off the court, but when we step on this floor, how we present and the energy that we bring to the table is important. And the fourth, to your point about accountability, it starts with communication, real, honest conversations. I'm not going to ever ask them to do anything that I wouldn't do. And so that's where the accountability starts. And in a system of defense and offense, none of it's personal. It's about getting a job done. It's about creating a standard of where you're trying to go and what you're trying to accomplish. And if you can look at it that way, then you have a chance to play at a high level.
16: Hey, Coach, right here, Will Giller with The Athletic. You started off joking, hey, y'all can ask about the offense all you want, but we're building it on the defensive side. When you're laying a foundation and starting at that place, why do you think it's important to start with the defensive and kind of build from there?
15: I mean, you look at the teams right now in the finals, like the four teams that are, well, now there's three, they're all top five defensively. And so I think it keeps you on the floor. It gives you an opportunity every single night, no matter what is happening. Shots falling, shots not falling. You give yourself a chance to compete every single night by defending at a high level. Because, you know, when you check, it's who scores more points. You're going to have to put the points on the board. But if you can stop that opponent from getting two more, you've done your job.
23: Jamal Mosley, new head coach, New Orleans Pelicans. It was part of his press conference yesterday. I'm going to see what he does with Zion Williamson, because we're just still waiting and waiting. And he's got so much potential there. And I don't think they have tapped out on what Zion Williamson can do. So I'm interested to see what Jamal Mosley will be able to do with Zion Williams. So after that was done, the press conference, Joe Dumars, he's the head of basketball operations with the New Orleans Pelicans, of course. He won those championships there for Chris Bones, Detroit Pistons. He had, you know, met with the media. The media scrub went on with Joe Dumars, asking him question after question after question about Jamal Mosley. And, of course, where the New Orleans Pelicans are right now. So let's listen to Joe Dumars.
24: The target all along. You know, it's interesting. I heard when Fletcher said that, I was like, no, he wasn't. I saw somebody write that, and I was like, that's not true.
0: I actually thought they were going to the next round, actually. What, they were up 24 at halftime or something like that? Yeah. Was that game seven?
1: Six.
0: It was game six?
1: Yeah.
0: Oh, yeah. So, I thought Jamal was moving on to the second round. And when they lost, only then did I reach out to him. The next day after they lost, I reached out to him and I just said, I texted him, should we have a conversation? And he said, yeah, give me a day or two, though. I'm just trying to breathe right now. So, yeah, so that was the first time I reached out to him. We never talked before then, too.
2: What made him the right guy for the job?
0: I just thought his experience of what he did in Orlando when he got there to where they were right now. And I thought there were some similarities in young team trying to fight and find their way. So having someone who had the experience of not just coaching, but coaching a young team that had been struggling to a consistent playoff team, I looked at that and I was like, man, we really need something like that in the building, or someone like that in the building, I should say.
3: Given your background of, I guess, how you played and the teams you played on, yeah. Hearing him talk about defense and football mentality, yeah. I mean, do you kind of smile and kind of, does that kind of perk you up a little bit?
0: Yeah, because of what he said, like, in terms of three of the five teams or three of the teams are in the top five, you can score in this league all you want. You got to get some stops at some point. And, you know, it's something that he and I talked a lot about throughout this process. It's not like we're going to forget about offense. You got to score in this league to win, but you also have to defend, and that was a huge selling point for me.
20: You and Jamal both mentioned just the shared vision that you guys had in talks. What can you share with us about what that vision is?
0: Well, on the court, it's what we talked about, defense and being tough and all that. But off the court, I think to build a really good culture, you got to have good people in the building. You got to do things the right way, treat people the right way. We even talked about how we travel, what we look like. All of those things are important. And so shared vision, that's what we were talking about. That's what we were talking about just then. On the court, for sure, like Fletch said, you know, the defense is really super important for us. But off the court, how we do business in a first-class manner is just as important.
2: He said unapologetically physical. Was that

0: music to your ears?
1: Oh, yeah. Yeah. Yeah. Yeah. Yeah. Yeah. I want us to be physical. I mean, you have to be. Like, you can't get out there on that court. I don't think so. And finesse your way to success. Like, you have to be willing to stick your nose in there, be tough. Like he said, get knocked down or put somebody down, whatever it takes. You got to be willing to do that. So,
2: Joe Dumars, head of basketball operations, New Orleans Pelicans, and part of his media scrum there after Jamal Mosley press conference, new head coach of the New Orleans Pelicans. It happened yesterday. So, are there with Mosley there? You think they're going to be a playoff team here? Yeah, definitely. Chris Bowen's nodding his head, huh? So you would think, you know, what Jamal Mosley did with Orlando, they're hoping he can do it with the New Orleans Pelicans. The talent's there. The roster's there. So, yeah, we'll just wait and see. And, of course, you can hear some of the New Orleans Pelican games on WPNN. When we come back, we'll hear postgame comments from the Vegas Golden Knights. Are off to the Stanley Cup Final, third time in 9 years of their existence. 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
7: The Rays were trying to get even with the Orioles on Tuesday night up in Baltimore, and Jonathan Aranda would strike first in the first.
8: Swinging a drive and a line to right center, that drops base hit. Simpson had to make sure it wasn't going to be caught. Now he speeds around third. He will come home, and he will score. And the Rays have a 1-0 lead.
7: But the Orioles would put up three runs thanks to a couple of errors in the second, and then in the fifth, after another defensive miscue, it was Samuel Basayo.
8: Swing and a drive, deep right center field, this is way back, and gone. It's 6-1 now.
7: And the Rays would go on to a 6-1 defeat. They have now lost three in a row for the first time in over a month. They'll try to bounce back on Wednesday night, first pitch at 6:35 p.m. And with your Rays report, I'm Chris Adams-Wolf.
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0: you know, there's some people up there that mean a lot to me up there in the crowd that were up there. So, and quite honestly, they're they're sacrificing a lot for me to live my dream right now. So, I mean, it means a lot. But I think, you know, just like I'm sure everyone's going to say, right, like we have a lot left to do here. So,
1: what was the level of expectations of coming off a sweep of the series?
0: Well, I think it's important for us to stay sharp, right? Like, I mean, you can learn from some history from some other teams throughout the playoffs. You know, we haven't had a any type of a break, right, between series, and I think that can be advantageous. But, you know, we're going to use it to our advantage. I mean, whatever we split it, you know, we're going to use that.
2: Well, Vegas Golden Knights, Nick Dowd, post-game comments are off to the Stanley Cup Final. We'll see how Montreal and Carolina shapes up. They got game 4 tonight with Carolina leading that series 2-1. That game is in Montreal. For Chris Bowen, it's Paul Chestnut. Have a great Wednesday. 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
8: And then it's misdemeanor. It's nothing. In the big picture, if you're rich and you get a misdemeanor, it's nothing. Right? You know, felonies, they don't do a recess. There's no recess on a felony. All right? So in the grand scheme of the legal system in this country, misdemeanors are like a mosquito bite. I don't really worry about a mosquito bite, although the deadliest thing in the world is the mosquito. And yet, they don't make any movies about deadly mosquitoes. Right? There's none of that. There's no intimidation or anything like that. The mosquito kills more people than anything. The context is like a mosquito bite. Now, a felony, unlike a mosquito bite, which is a misdemeanor, a felony is like a saltwater crocodile, an apex predator, flesh-eating monster of the sea, if you will, the sea of misery. And that's what this could be. And it's not just a legal hiccup. It's a legal...
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10: So here it is.
11: Jackson Dart had an interesting weekend. He introduced the president. It actually sounded like this.
12: What's up, what's up, what's up? What an honor, what a privilege it is to be here. And without further ado, I'm grateful, I'm honored, I'm pleasured to introduce the 45th and 47th president of the United States.

0: definitely will say NBCU later. Y'all got too much alike, a little bit. 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By the way, you always say, so the Dodgers must not have any runs left. But they got 15 runs yesterday, was it?
1: I know.
0: So
1: they're going to have any today? Shut out.
0: Yeah. We're going to get one.
1: Well, I'm glad Mookie had two home runs.
0: Yep.
1: He looked good. Now he doesn't have any social media.
0: Now, we'll talk about that, too.
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17: The Stanley Cup playoffs continue with game four between the Hurricanes and the Canadiens, where Carolina leads the series 2-1. The puck is about to drop. In baseball, the Cubs are trying to snap their 10-game losing streak, but Connor Griffin just tied the game for the Pirates with a home run. So Cubs and Pirates tied at 4 apiece, top of the fifth inning. The Mets are trying to snap another 5-game losing streak, and Juan Soto with a home run put the Mets on the scoreboard first, and they're still leading the Reds 2-1, bottom of the third inning. Twins are up on the White Sox 1-0, top of the second inning. Tigers lead the Angels 2-0, bottom of the fifth in Detroit. All Orioles so far against the Rays, they're up 6-0, bottom of the fifth inning, and they have a man on second and third. Earlier today, the Guardians beat the Nationals 2-1. Brewers defeated the Cardinals 2-1. Mariners outscored the A's 9-1. They're now at the top of the AL West, while the Diamondbacks top the Giants 3-2 to complete the three-game sweep. I'm Monty Bolaños.
11: One guy is happily divorced. One guy is happily married. One guy gets called daddy by his three beautiful daughters. Aww. One guy gets called daddy after a credit card approval. One guy won a state high school basketball championship. One guy only covered a state high school basketball championship. One guy's been inducted into three halls of fame. One guy has only mocked a hall. Does this seem weird to anybody else?
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11: Can this sports writer and this sports fan share a radio show without driving each other crazy? 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